0: But if you don't speak the primary language, chances are, in my heart, I'm asking, are you really sincere? I mean, I'm sorry is not enough for me.
1: Today on Focus on the Family with Jim Daly, Dr. Gary Chapman explains the importance of knowing the different apology languages. Thanks for joining us today. I'm John Fuller.
2: Dr. Gary Chapman is well known for his best-selling books based on the five love languages. Now, in his research for this newer book on the five apology languages, Dr. Chapman and his co-author, Dr. Jennifer Thomas, did a two-year study asking thousands of people two questions. When you apologize to someone, what do you typically say? And number two, when someone apologizes to you, what would you want them to say? The answers fell into five categories, which became the five apology languages.
1: Yeah, it's really great stuff, and most of us tend to apologize the way our parents taught us to, as we were fighting with siblings, probably, but I certainly know that from experience.
2: That sounds like your experience.
1: But this is a much more comprehensive approach that can make a difference in all of your relationships. And here now, Dr. Gary Chapman speaking at a Focus on the Family Marriage Conference just a few years ago.
0: So the question is, what does a sincere apology look like? Let me share with you the five languages of apology. I want to suggest you jot these down, because chances are you and your spouse have a different apology language, and I'd like to help you make this whole process of apologizing and forgiving easier for both of you. The first apology language is expressing regret, typically expressed in the words, "I'm sorry." This is an emotional aspect of apologizing. It is trying to communicate to the other person how deeply you feel about what you did, how much you regret what you did or what you said. Now, let me just encourage you that if you use this language, "I'm sorry," always tell them what you're sorry for. "I'm sorry that I came home an hour and a half late. I know we're late for the program now, and I know you don't like to go in the middle of things, and I really feel badly that I didn't pay more attention to what I was doing, and I came home an hour and a half late." Tell them what you're sorry for. See, if you simply say the words, "I'm sorry," your spouse may well be thinking, "You certainly are. Is there anything else you'd like to say?" So you tell them what you're sorry for, and you don't put a "but" on the end of the statement. "I'm sorry that I lost my temper, but if you had not, then I would not," and it ceases to be an apology, and you are now blaming them for your losing your temper. So eliminate the "buts," okay? "I'm sorry." Let me give you a biblical example of this. Luke chapter 15, verse 21, the prodigal son, listen to what he says, "I am no longer worthy to be called your son." You feel the regret in that? You feel the emotion in that? "I'm no longer worthy to be called your son." Psalm 51, verse 17, David says, "A broken and contrite heart, O God, you will not despise." It's regret. It's recognizing that what you said or did has deeply hurt the other person, and you are asking them to forgive you because you're expressing regret. Okay? A second apology language is accepting responsibility. Accepting responsibility. "I was wrong, should not have done that, no excuse for that, I was wrong." I remember years ago, before I was as spiritual as I am now, I said to my wife one morning, "Honey, where's my briefcase?" And she said, "I haven't seen it." I said, "It was in there by the dresser, you must have moved it." She said, "Gary, I haven't seen your briefcase." I said, "Carolyn, think. I know where it was. Who else would have moved it?" And I did about two more rounds of that. Every round I got higher, higher, higher. I was screaming at my wife. Can you believe that? Me? Well, I got the kids in the car, and I was nice to the kids. "Have a nice day, da-da-da-da-da." But when I left the kids off at the school, I drove to my office feeling angry toward her. Very idea. Lost my briefcase. Don't even know what my schedule is today. Don't know who I'm seeing, what I'm doing. Irresponsible woman, and all this stuff running through my mind. When I got to church, I didn't walk in by the secretaries. I went in the back door to my office. Folks, when you have sinned, you don't want to be around people. I went in the back door to my office, and I opened my door, and I went into my office, and there was my briefcase. Now I have an option. I can say to myself, I'm not going to let her know it was out here. Or I could practice what I preach. And if I had done the former, I obviously would not be using this for an illustration. So I called her. I said, hi, honey. I found my briefcase. And I said to her, I was wrong. I should not have talked to you the way I did. I did not say it was easy to say I was wrong. I said it's right to say I was wrong. In fact, some of you have not said those words in a long, long, long time. Well, let's just do a dry run, okay? Let's just say it out loud together. I was wrong. See, some of you had trouble even on a dry run. Accepting responsibility. Again, Luke chapter 15, verse 21, the prodigal said to his father, I have sinned against heaven and against you. 1 John chapter 1, verse 9, if we confess our sins, God is faithful and just to forgive us our sins. It's acknowledging and agreeing with God and with our spouse that what we did was wrong. Third apology language, making restitution or offering to make restitution. What can I do to make this right? In the personal relationship, we're simply offering to make things right. Now, I know you guys would never do this, but let's say that you forget your anniversary. No card, no flowers, no dinner, no nothing. And so you're sitting there at night and you look up and she's crying. And you say, honey, what's wrong? And she said, I can't believe you don't know what's wrong. And then it dawns on you. I doubt that I'm sorry is going to hack it. But chances are, if you say to her, honey, what could I do to make this up to you? I know we can't do anything today. It's gone. But what can I do to make this up to you? And chances are she'll have an idea. Biblical example of this is Zacchaeus. Remember what Zacchaeus said in Luke chapter 19 and verse 8? If I have cheated anyone, I'm going to pay them back four times what I took from them. And when you offer to make restitution, for some people, this is what they're actually waiting for, to know that you are sincere, is because you're offering to make restitution. A fourth language of apology is genuinely repenting. Acts chapter 2, verse 38, Peter is preaching and he says, repent and be baptized, every one of you, in the name of Jesus Christ for the forgiveness of sins. Repentance is a part of the whole apology confession process. So this is saying to your spouse, I know I did this last week, and here I've done it again. I don't want to keep doing this. Can you help me? Can we talk about this? Can we come up with a plan where I won't do this again? Because I don't like this about me. I don't want this to be a part of our relationship. I don't want to continue doing this. It's expressing the desire to change. I was sharing this when we were writing the book with a couple in my office, and the lady said, oh, I can give you a perfect example of that in our own marriage. She said, several years ago, our baby was about 2 years old, and my husband, who is not typically an angry man, lost his temper with our two-year-old, and he picked up the two-year-old and started shaking our baby. And when he did, I grabbed the baby and said, don't you treat our baby like that. And I ran into the bedroom just bawling with my baby. And she said, it was about 20 minutes later, he came in and said to me, honey, I am so sorry. I cannot believe I did that. I don't ever want to do that again. Can we talk? Can you help me? I don't ever want to lose my temper like that again. And she said, we sat there and talked and came up with a very simple plan that if he ever saw himself about to lose it with our child, he would simply say to me, honey, I've got to take a walk. Will you take over? I'm getting hot. She said that was 7 years ago. He has never done anything like that since then. She said he's taken a few walks through the years, but he's never done that again. You see, he expressed the desire to change. They got a plan, and he followed the plan, and he never did it again. And she said, I forgave him because I really believe that he was sincere, that he really did want to never do that again. Number five is requesting forgiveness. Can you find it in your heart to forgive me? David did this in Psalm 51, verse 2. Listen to what he said to God. Blot out my transgressions, wash away all my iniquity, and cleanse me from my sin. Three different ways he asked God to forgive him, but he's requesting forgiveness. Now, some of you have never even thought of this because your mother never taught you this one at all, to actually say, will you forgive me? And consequently, you probably have never said those words. It was very interesting when Dr. Thomas and I were writing this book together. She shared this concept with her mother. And her mother said, oh, I can give you a perfect example of that last one. She said, I have a friend at work. We've been work colleagues for 15 years. And she said, I consider us to be good friends. And she said, I noticed that my friend was rather cold toward me. And so I said to her one day at a break time, is everything all right between us? And she said, my friend said to me, you know what I don't like about you? You don't ever apologize. And she said, what do you mean? And she said, you remember the other day when you did da-da-da-da-da-da? And she said, yes, I remember that, but I told you I was sorry. And she said, I know, but you never asked me to forgive you. And her mother said, well, then let me ask you to forgive because I value our friendship. And she said, my friend said, sure, I'll forgive you. You see, it's not that she was having a hard time forgiving. It's in her mind, her mother had never asked for forgiveness. And that was her apology language. So what I'm suggesting is this, that each of us has a primary apology language. One of these five speaks more deeply to us emotionally than the others. Now, we would appreciate any of these, but if you don't speak the primary language, chances are, in my heart, I'm asking, are you really sincere? I mean, I'm sorry is not enough for me. Or whatever it is, whatever you're saying is not enough for me. Are you? I don't know if you're really sincere. We may not say that, but inside we're thinking, are you really sincere? So let me give you three ways to discover your own primary apology language. One, here's the first question. When I apologize, if you apologize, when I apologize, what do I typically say or do? Because probably what you're saying to others is what you really would like for them to say to you. So just look back on your apologies. What do you typically say when you apologize? And for some of you, I can guarantee you, it's simply, I'm sorry. That's all you've ever said, because that's all your mother ever taught you. You never knew there was anything else to say.
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0: Now, second question. What hurts me most deeply about this situation? What hurts me most deeply? And if you say, you know what really hurts me about this is that they won't admit that they're wrong, then you're identifying that your language is accepting responsibility. You're waiting to hear them say, I was wrong. I should not have done that. It was my fault. So what hurts you most deeply? If you say, for example, you know what really hurts me about this? Is that my spouse never offers to do anything. It's just like I'm supposed to forget it. They don't ever try to do anything to make it up to me. It's like I... And they're telling you that their apology language is doing something to make restitution. Question number three. What could they say or do that would make it easier for me to forgive them? And your answer will tell you what your apology language is. So, what I'm suggesting is this. In a marriage, if you discuss this concept and each of you discover your own apology language and share it with each other, you make it easier for your spouse to forgive you, because now in their heart they can see that you are sincere because you're expressing your apology in their language. Now, let's turn to the forgiveness side of all of this. I want to suggest to you that our model in forgiveness is God. Ephesians chapter 4, verse 32, be kind to one another, forgiving one another, just as in Christ God forgave us. We're to forgive each other in the same way that God forgives us. How does God forgive us? 1 John chapter 1 and verse 9, the verse I quoted earlier, if we confess our sins, God is faithful and just to forgive us our sins and to cleanse us from all unrighteousness. What do we have to do to receive God's forgiveness? Confess. To use our word, apologize to God. Confess our wrong to God, and then God forgives us. That's the same pattern on the human level. They come and make an apology to you, and then you choose to forgive them. Now, what is forgiveness? Because I think we have a lot of fuzzy thoughts about what forgiveness is. There are three Hebrew words and four Greek words in the Old and New Testament that are translated forgiveness in English. The most common concept of those words are to pardon or to take away. So forgiveness is a godly response to an apology that our spouse or anyone else offers. It's choosing mercy and grace over justice. It's letting God be responsible for justice, and we're going to show mercy and grace to our spouse. Now, to help us remove some of the fuzziness of this, let me give you some statements on what forgiveness does not do. Because I think a lot of people condemn themselves and feel like they haven't forgiven, but there's some things that forgiveness does not do. First of all, forgiveness does not destroy our memory. You probably have heard people say, well, if you haven't forgotten it, you haven't forgiven it. That is not true. Everything that's ever happened to us in our lives is recorded in the brain. And from time to time, those memories come back. And you can forgive a person and still remember what they did. Secondly, forgiveness does not remove all of the painful emotions. When the memory comes back of what your spouse did, the pain comes back. What do you do with those memories and those emotions? You don't deny them. You don't say, oh, I shouldn't be thinking this. You take them to God and you say to God, Lord, you know what I'm remembering and you know what I'm feeling again, but I thank you that's forgiven. Now help me to do something good today. And you don't allow the memories of the past and the pain from the past to mess up today. Look, this is the only day we have. The best thing we can do with past failures is to let them be history. Yes, it happened. Yes, it hurt. It still hurts when you remember it, but it's forgiven. And now let's do something good with today. Third thing, forgiveness does not remove all the consequences of sin. Here's a husband who leaves his wife and children and is gone for 10 years. And then somewhere along the line, he encounters God and he repents and he returns and confesses to his wife and to his children. They can forgive him, but it doesn't bring back the 10 years that was lost. You see, forgiveness never removes all the consequences of sin. Number four, forgiveness does not rebuild trust. I've had people say to me, well, you know, Dr. Chapman, I told my spouse that I've forgiven them, but I have to be honest with you, I don't trust them. And they're feeling guilty because they don't trust them. Well, forgiveness does not automatically restore trust. How did you lose trust? You lost trust because they were untrustworthy. How do you regain trust? By them being trustworthy. Certainly trust can be reborn, but forgiveness alone does not restore trust automatically. And number five, forgiveness does not always result in reconciliation. Sometimes there's unfaithfulness in a marriage, there's divorce in a marriage, and one of them remarries someone else. Well, even if there's confession and even if there's forgiveness, it's not going to reconcile that relationship. It does sometimes, and many times, open the door to reconciliation, but it doesn't always equal reconciliation. Having said that, I want to ask the question, what if the person does not speak your apology language? They apologize, but they don't speak what the language that touches your heart. Well, by nature, we're going to question their sincerity. But by faith, I hope you're going to choose to forgive them. And I hope now that you understand that there's more than one way to apologize, that when your spouse does apologize to you, even if they're not speaking your language, I hope you're going to say in your heart, you know, that's what his mother taught him, and he's doing all he knows to do, and I'm going to forgive him. We're called upon to forgive. Now, what if your spouse does not apologize? This is a question often raised when we talk about confession, apology, and forgiveness. What if they don't apologize? What if they just act like it's all right, or they deny that they did wrong? Well, let me give you the biblical pattern, and I just have time to outline it for you. Number one, we lovingly confront them. We go to them in a loving way, and we say to them, you know, I share this with you because I value our relationship, and I hope you understand what I'm trying to say, and we lay it on the table, how we feel about what they've done and how deeply it's hurt us. We lovingly confront them. And in Matthew chapter 18, Jesus said, you confront them once, you confront them twice, you confront them three times. You don't give up on the first time, and you're hoping that you can be reconciled to them. You're hoping that they will acknowledge and apologize and you can forgive them. Number two, if they don't apologize, what Jesus said in Matthew was, you treat them as a pagan. He didn't say you forgive them anyway. He said you treat them as a pagan. And then in 1 Peter chapter 2, you have the example of Jesus releasing the people to God. Listen to what Peter said about Jesus. When they reviled him, he did not revile in return. Now listen to this. He, Jesus, committed himself to the one who judges righteously. He released the person to God. God is the judge. God is both just and God is both loving, and God can take care of your spouse who is unrepentant. You don't spend your lifetime trying to take revenge on them. You release the person to God. Number three, we pray for them and stand ready to forgive them. If Jesus said you treat them as a pagan, what do? For pagans? You pray for pagans. You want to see them converted. And so you pray for your spouse who is unwilling to deal with their failure. And then number four, and this is the ultimate in Christian response to a spouse that's not repentant, we return good for evil. Romans chapter 12, Jesus said, do not take revenge. On the contrary, if your enemy is hungry, feed him. If he's thirsty, give him something to drink. Do not be overcome by evil, but overcome evil with good. Whew. You're never going to hear that outside the Christian framework. You return good for evil. And many, many times when we do this, we find that that person will come to a place of repentance. And when they do, God forgives them. And when we do, we forgive them. And we can go on at that point. Now, what I'm saying is this. Every single one of us here today has failed and will fail our spouse. You don't have to be perfect to have a good marriage, but you do have to deal effectively with your failures.
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2: That is great stuff, John, and I really appreciated Gary's final points there on how to deal with someone who refuses to apologize. 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
1: 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I'm John Fuller, inviting you back as we once again help you and your family thrive in Christ.
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0: Welcome to Through the Bible. I'm Steve Schwartz, your host, aboard the Bible bus. Dr. J. Vernon McGee's long-running and beloved five-year journey through the whole Word of God. Now, in our last study, Joseph's life launched from prison to power in Egypt. And in just a moment, we're going to pick up that story. But let's check in with some of the listeners who join us through our app. And before we do that, let's talk briefly about really the strategy that we have in even having an app.
1: Yeah, well, it's pretty simple. We want the Word of God to be as accessible as possible. Mm. And almost everybody has a phone. I mean, I'm ashamed. If I leave my phone at home, I panic. It's with us all the time. And what we've seen, when you think about the ministry through the Bible, if we were starting today, we would probably start on an app and go on radio second.
0: Yeah.
1: You know why? Because,
0: if at all.
1: Yeah, because with an app, you can listen anytime. If sometimes when I'm listening in the car to Dr. McGee, I want to rewind and hear what I want to hear him say that again so I get it. And so an app is really a perfect way for people to listen whenever and as many times as they want. And so one of the things we're excited about is people are using the feedback section of the app. It's very easy to use. And we want to encourage you to keep communicating with us through that feedback section on the app. And all of the responses we're going to share right now came through that mechanism.
0: Yeah, and here's a great story. This is from a listener named Jason. He writes this. I grew up going to church regularly and accepted Jesus at a young age. However, as time went by, I felt myself living in sin more and more. I knew it was wrong, but I was living more in the world than in Christ. Years passed with many ups and downs, and life finally hit rock bottom for me in April 2022 when I was arrested and sent to prison for a year because of my sinful, lustful ways. I accepted Christ again the day I was arrested, and although I did not believe you can lose your salvation, I truly felt that I did not deserve God's grace. Since that time, I have felt His blessings greatly. Lately, though, I feel like I may be backsliding. I pray daily that Jesus will keep me on the straight and narrow path, and I ask that you and your prayer team would also ask the Lord to watch over me and keep me from my sinful ways. Dr. McGee's daily messages do my heart a great deal of good, and I am still following along on the Bible bus through the five-year journey of the whole Word of God. I try my best to make my first and last thoughts of each day prayers to God, asking Him to show me mercy through His grace. Thank you for listening to my testimony. I'm always battling this sinful human heart of mine and probably always will, yet it's deeply comforting to know that God's grace alone is what will save me.
1: Wow. That's an amazing personal testimony story. One of the things I love about our listening family is the honesty. You know, we're all sinners. We all battle the flesh. We're not sort of having these testimonies of just cruising to heaven with no struggles. And I appreciate that. And here's what Niles had to say. Again, through the feedback section of our app, he said, I've been listening to Through the Bible since 1993. I struggled with my salvation for a long time. But Dr. McGee's teaching and others helped me come to know Christ on October 18, 1995. I knew something had happened that night when I prayed. God gave me a peace I had never known and a desire to read as much scripture as I could. I began preaching in nursing homes and prisons. Soon after, I was ordained and started a church that I pastored for 15 years. I just wanted to say thank you. I am still listening and will continue to do so until Christ returns or calls me home.
0: Thank you, Niles, for that encouragement and for your faithfulness in spreading God's word yourself. This next one is from someone by the name of JR. He tells us this. I think you're going to really enjoy it. A few years ago, I was getting a ride to the airport in South Carolina, and my driver began to share the gospel with me. I listened and then shared that I am a believer in the true Christ as well. He told me about Through the Bible, and we struck up a wonderful conversation about the Southern preacher and teacher, J. Vernon McGee. He even pulled out his very worn Bible. I now share these messages and teachings with my family too, and we are growing together. How much more exciting will it be to see in heaven the people we have shared the gospel with? Thank you for all you do. Greg, would you pray for us as we begin our study for today?
1: Father, thank you for all of these amazing responses, and thank you for the technology of being able to build an app that people all over the world can use to listen to Through the Bible anytime, anywhere. And we pray you'll use these tools for your glory, and now use us as we study your word. and change our lives in Jesus' name. Amen.
0: Let's turn to Genesis 41 as we go through the Bible with Dr. J. Vernon McGee.
2: Now today, friends, our study brings us back to the 41st chapter. It was a rather lengthy chapter. We got down to verse 46. And if you have your Bible, and we'll turn there. And I trust you have our notes and outlines, and if you do, you'll want to follow along with them also, as well as the text of Scripture. If you're not yet with us, if you're not in the in group, then we'd like to invite you to join us. Get in the Bible bus. That's the in group. And go through the Bible. 5-year program. It's a long one, but we're going to have a wonderful time along the way because there's so many wonderful things to deal with in the 66 books of the Bible. So write in and ask for notes and outlines and read the Scripture that we are studying. It'll make it a great deal more meaningful to you. Now, as I come to verse 46, may I pick up the thread of our story. Joseph is down in the land of Egypt, and he's had hard luck up to this point. He's now been called in to interpret the dreams of Pharaoh, and he interprets those two dreams, tells them there to be 7 years of famine, and there's to be 7 years of plenty to precede it, and that during those years, that Pharaoh should gather in all that he can in the granaries of Egypt and prepare for the day that's coming. And so Pharaoh, he hadn't anyone better to put in charge of this than Joseph. And Joseph now becomes what would correspond, I think, to the prime minister of Pharaoh. Someone's apt to say, well, how in the world did this man get into this unique position? And why was it that Pharaoh was so willing to accept him? Well, primarily, number one, God's with him. All the way along, we've seen that. The hand of God, by his providence, is leading this man. As Joseph at the conclusion of Genesis says, you meant it for evil, but God meant it for good. It's wonderful to know that. That's number one. But number two, there's also a very practical reason, by the way, and that is that at this particular period in the history of Egypt, there had come to the throne of the pharaohs the Hyksos kings. They were from out in the deserts. They were a Bedouin nomadic group, and for a period, they came in and took over the throne of Egypt, and they belonged to the same race, the same human stock that Joseph belonged to. Actually, these Hyksos kings found it a little difficult to find in Egypt those that would be loyal and faithful to them. Now, that is one thing that characterized Joseph that we mentioned at the beginning. The fact that this man knew that God was moving in his life, it made him faithful. Faithful to whomsoever he was attached, faithful to his task, because he knew God was in it. And he was faithful to Pharaoh. So that explains the reason that this man found such a ready reception from Pharaoh at that time. Now, he not only at the very beginning proved his ability, but Pharaoh put this chain, as we saw, about his neck, which gave him the same authority that Pharaoh had, and then gave him for a bride the daughter of the priest of On. Her name was Asenath. Now, that means she who is of Neith. And Neith is a goddess of the Egyptians. In other words, she was an idolatress. That's what the name means. But Shakespeare said a rose by any other name smells as sweet. But he didn't call it Romeo and Asenath. Juliet sounded much better. And she evidently comes right out of heathenism. She is a Gentile bride for Joseph. And by the way, there's a parallel, is there not? We've said this man's more like the Lord Jesus, parallels him. The Lord Jesus is calling out of the world a Gentile bride today. That's the church. And Joseph had a Gentile bride. Now we're told in verse 46, and Joseph was 30 years old when he stood before Pharaoh, king of Egypt. Now mark that down. He began his ministry when he was 30 years old. And I'm of the opinion you've already thought of the parallel to the Lord Jesus. He began his ministry when he was 30 years of age. And so Joseph took up his work yonder in Egypt. And Joseph went out from the presence of Pharaoh and went throughout all the land of Egypt. Now, what is he doing? Well, during these 7 years of plenty, why, he's gathering the grain in, gathering all the produce of the land, because these are years of great abundance. And in the seven plenteous years, the earth brought forth by handfuls. In other words, there was a great harvest, a great abundance during those years. You'll recall that after World War II, we began to accumulate in this country a great surplus that created a real farm problem. If you rode the trains in those days, especially through Kansas and Missouri, Iowa, you'd pass bin after bin, silo after silo, literally hundreds, thousands of them, filled with grain that the government had stored. A great many people said it's rather foolish to store that up. Now, if you go through that country today, you don't see that. You know what has happened? We've been sending it to the needy countries, and right now, we don't have enough to feed the starving millions of the world. Someone has said that 100 million people are going to starve, and somebody says, well, why not send them something? Well, the reason is we don't have enough. Now, that surplus is pretty much used up. And so 100 million are going to starve. Our problem is, which 100 million is it going to be that we'll let starve in the next decade? Well, I don't know. But the important thing for us to note here is, during these 7 years of plenty, and this seems to be the way the earth produces, especially since the curse of sin is upon it, 7 years of plenty, and then there are 7 years of famine that came. Now, he's gathering together the grain. Notice verse 48. He gathered up all the food of the 7 years which were in the land of Egypt and laid up the food in the cities. See, a good distribution, by the way. During the Depression, where they were in lines to soup kitchens in Chicago and New York. You are old enough to remember. I know as a boy I was in Chicago, and those lines block long, fellas, young man in those lines. And they wanted something, some selling apples. Out yonder, stored up, there was an abundance even then, but the problem was distribution. That is, that's what they said, problem of distributing it. Well, what you have here is Joseph doing a very practical thing, that he's laying up the food in the cities. The food of the field, which was round about every city, laid he up it the same. In other words, he's not only gathering together all this surplus, but he's putting it in areas for ready distribution. And Joseph gathered corn as the sand of the sea, very much, until he left numbering, for it was without number. And in other words, I tell you, Egypt was the breadbasket of the world. It's been called that. But under Joseph's management, it seemed to be two or three breadbaskets. And verse 50 now, and under Joseph were born two sons. So we have to pause for this little family note here. Before the years of famine came, which Asenath, and I'm glad that he's got her name down now, the daughter of Potipharah, priest of On, bare unto him. And Joseph called the name of the firstborn Manasseh, for God, said he, hath made me forget all my toil and all my father's house. And if you want to know, a good name would be amnesia. He made me forget. He was so busy down there, so much involved, that he forgot about his father's house. And he'd been a homesick boy at first, but he's not anymore. Did you notice that? I called attention to it last time, that it mentions the fact that he shaved. He arrayed himself. You say that's not a very important thing. Only the Gillette company might be interested in that. Well, he shaved himself because the Hebrews wore long beards. And now, that speaks to me a resurrection, because he lays aside the old life, now he begins the new life. Now, and keep that in mind. He looks like an Egyptian from now on. He dresses like an Egyptian. He talks like an Egyptian. He says, God's made me forget. So his name is Manasseh, and you can call him Amnesia if you want to. And the name of the second called he Ephraim, for God hath caused me to be fruitful in the land of my affliction. He's fruitful. And I've given these two boys two names, Manasseh Amnesia and Ephraim, that means fruitful, Ambrosia. Here we have Amnesia and Ambrosia. If you want the English of it, somebody says, well, that sure is free translating. It sure is, friends. But that's exactly what the two boys' names mean if you put it in English today, Amnesia and Ambrosia. And now verse 53, and the 7 years of plenteousness that was in the land of Egypt were ended. Now, this takes you through the 7 years of the plenty. Now, how old is Joseph now? 37 years old. Keep that in mind, because I'm coming to something down here in just a few moments when we get into the next chapter. And the 7 years of dearth began to come, according as Joseph had said, and the dearth was in all lands, but in all the land of Egypt there was bread. And when all the land of Egypt was famished, the people cried to Pharaoh for bread. And Pharaoh said unto all the Egyptians, go unto Joseph, what he saith to you, do. He was the one that had the bread. And again, I have to call attention to the parallel. The Lord Jesus said, I'm the bread of life. And notice verse 56, and the famine was over all the face of the earth. And Joseph opened all the storehouses and sold unto the Egyptians. And the famine waxed sore in the land of Egypt. And all countries came unto Egypt to Joseph for to buy corn, because that the famine was so sore in all the lands. Now that brings us to the end of chapter 41. Now when we come to chapter 42, why, we see one of these dramatic incidents that is in the life of Joseph. In fact, I think you have here one of the most dramatic incidents in Scripture. The one that's ahead of this one is in the very next chapter. And we'll see that when we get to it. But here, why, we see now what the famine is going to force them to do. You say to me, you can begin to see the hand of God now. You sure can. But you must remember, when Joseph was way back in that dungeon, he didn't see all of this. But he believed God. Here is a man, because of his faith, he was enthusiastic. He was always optimistic. Frankly, I wish my faith got that far down in shoe leather. Regardless of what happened, regardless of what the circumstances are, I could be optimistic. I tell you, it doesn't take much rain, but just a few dark clouds to make me begin to become just a little less optimistic than I should be. I'm sure that's true of many of us today. Now this man's in this unique position. Now what's going to happen? I think you can almost see what's going to happen. The famine's over all the earth, and all the earth is coming to Egypt to get grain. Guess who's coming for dinner, friends? Well, I can tell you, let's get in the 42nd chapter and we'll find out. We'll see here that the famine forces Jacob to send 10 of his sons into Egypt to buy corn. Why did he send 10? Why didn't he send Benjamin? He didn't want to lose him, friends. It would have killed him to have lost Benjamin. And now we're going to have an audience, these boys are, with Joseph. And Joseph recognizes them, but they do not recognize him. Why? Several reasons. First of all, they thought he was dead. They were not looking for him at all. Just didn't expect to see him. He did expect to see them. And the second thing is, you remember, he shaved. And how many years have gone by now? Well, let's put it like this. Joseph was 17 when he was sold into slavery, and it's now 37 years. So they haven't seen him in 20 years, plus how many years they were in the famine. I don't know. Let's say 2 years. So they hadn't seen him in 22 years. Last time they saw him, he was a 17-year-old boy, and now he's in his 40s. They don't know him at all, and he's dressed like an Egyptian. Call him an Egyptian. Now will you notice, verse 1 again. Now when Jacob saw that there was corn in Egypt, Jacob said unto his sons, why do ye look one upon another? You see, they were looking at each other, doleful, not knowing where to turn or what to do. And he said, behold, I have heard that there is corn in Egypt. By the way, this illustrates this matter of faith. A great many people say, faith is so mysterious to me, and I don't know how to believe. I had a man in, the fact of the matter is he didn't want to believe. How can I believe? Now, will you notice here how Jacob believed? And he said, behold, I've heard that there's corn in Egypt. Get you down thither and buy for us from thence that we may live and not die. He heard something. He believed it that would bring life to them, and he acted on it. That's what saving faith is. Somebody says, how can I believe in Jesus? Can you imagine Jacob standing there before these 10 sons and saying, well, I've heard that there is corn down in Egypt, but how in the world am I going to believe it? Well, the way to believe it is act upon it. The Lord Jesus said, believe on the Lord Jesus Christ and thou shalt be saved. You hear something, you believe it. And that's what this man did. That's the way he got corn that brought life to them. That's the way we get eternal life, is through faith in Christ. Now notice, and Joseph's 10 brethren went down to buy corn in Egypt. But Benjamin, Joseph's brother, Jacob sent not with his brethren, for he said, lest peradventure mischief befall him. Well, suppose mischief befalls the other 10 boys. Well, they're older to begin with, and if you want to know the truth, wouldn't have hurt him as much to have lost one of them. Now, will you notice? He keeps Benjamin with him, but he doesn't keep the others. He sends all 10 of the others. Notice verse 5. Now, and the sons of Israel came to buy corn among those that came for the famine was in the land of Canaan. Now we come to this dramatic moment. Will you notice it? And Joseph was the governor over the land, and he it was that sold to all the people of the land. And Joseph's brethren came and bowed down themselves before him with their faces to the earth. Now Joseph has been watching for them. He knew they have to come. And there have been delegations there from all over the inhabited earth of that day. The famine was worldwide. And so he watches. Then lo and behold, here come 10 boys, 10 young men. And they all bow down before him, got right down on their faces before Joseph. Joseph looks at those boys. He knows them. You wonder what he thought of. By the way, what do you think of? Remember the dream he had when he said that your sheep will bow to my sheep? Well, here it's taking place. They're all down on their faces. Now, verse 7, and Joseph saw his brethren, and he knew them. And the minute he did, believe me, he treated them rough. Why? Testing them. And you'll find out he's going to test them all the way through. But he made himself strange unto them, and spake roughly unto them. And he said unto them, whence come ye? And they said, from the land of Canaan to buy food. Notice his penetrating questions. And Joseph knew his brethren, but they knew not him. And Joseph remembered the dreams which he dreamed of them and said unto them, you're spies, to see the nakedness of the land you're come. And they said unto him, nay, my lord, but to buy food are thy servants come. We are all one man's sons. We're true men. Thy servants are no spies. And he said unto them, believe me, Joseph is pouring it on. He says to them, nay, but to see the nakedness of the land ye come. And they said, thy servants are 12 brethren, the sons of one man in the land of Canaan. Behold, the youngest is this day with our father, and one is not. But he happened to be the one is not. He's right there before them. May I say, this is quite a dramatic moment, is it not? And Joseph's not letting up on them. He's getting all the information he can from them. Joseph said unto them, that is it that I spake unto you of, saying, ye are spies. And now he's going to give them a test. And he's going to find out as much as he can about his family without letting these brethren know who he is. Friends, this is like a continued story. So we'll just have to wait till next time to see what happens. May God richly bless you, my beloved.
0: 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I'm Steve Schwetz, and I'll be sure to save a seat for you next time as the Bible bus rolls along.

Our story on the Bible Bus today is just one step in a five-year journey through the entire Word of God. Come along for the ride, and you'll study both the Old Testament and New Testament, discovering God's great redemption story. Is this your story, too?

0: 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CJSL is a proud part of Golden West, connecting communities.
1: The saying, out with the old and in with the new, doesn't seem to apply to American car owners lately. A new trend is emerging as people are keeping their cars longer than ever, and that is changing the automotive industry.

0: It's the new normal. Driving a 13-year-old car. That's the average. And many have no plans to upgrade anytime soon. But why are people keeping these older cars longer? For some, it's because of high interest rates. For others, it's sticker shock at what new vehicles now cost. But many owe their thanks to superior engineering. Today's cars simply last longer than they used to. And while keeping a car longer now may make sense, it's still a perishable thing. The best cars do not last forever. Jesus reminds us, do not lay up for yourselves treasure on earth where moth and rust destroy. Welcome to Haven Today. I'm David Wolin, sharing the great story that's all about Jesus. We're in a series called The Promise of Jesus. In the last couple of weeks, we've been looking at the life of Jesus through the eyes of the Apostle John. And it's been meaningful to ponder that unique view that John had of his time with Jesus. And of course, all the Bible is Holy Spirit inspired, but still the flavor and the personality every biblical writer brings comes through. And John was someone who knew that Jesus had loved him and that he had beheld the glory of Jesus. And this week, we're shifting our attention to the latter half of John's gospel, to what Jesus prayed after the Last Supper in John 17. There, with the cross in view, he prayed for himself, his followers, and for you and me. And to help me share this incredible chapter of Scripture, we're going to hear also from Charles Morris, who is the speaker on this program for 25 years. I'm actually taking a few days off this week to get some time away with family, so we're going to go back to a series Charles and I recorded together. So stick around and enjoy some fellowship around God's Word. And along these lines, I also want to remind you that we still have the new animated film, Light of the World, and what stands out about it most is how faithfully it portrays the life of Christ through the eyes of the youngest disciple. This scene depicts Christ's triumphal entry into Jerusalem.
1: It was adequate.
2: Jesus, my boy!
3: Raise him! He healed me!
4: Yeah! Messiah!
5: Hosanna!
4: Did he see that? Jesus believed in me!
5: Jesus!
1: Yeah! Let's hear it!
6: How dare they call you Messiah!
7: Oh, what?
6: Silence these people now!
8: If not these people, then the rocks themselves would shout to heaven. It's time for all nature to celebrate. The mute will speak. The deaf will hear. The blind will see.
0: A clip there from the feature film Light of the World, and it does feature a clear gospel message with an invitation to receive Christ as Savior. 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And now, getting us started, we'll look to Jesus with Caleb and Kelsey. Here's King of Kings.

0: That was King of Kings from Caleb and Kelsey. This is Haven Today. I'm David Wolin. And now we return to a joint teaching series Charles Morris and I recorded several years ago. First, we'll hear from Charles, and then I'll join him a little later.
1: Last week, we started thinking about Jesus. Our Lord has this comforting presence for his people. He gives us hope when we're hopeless, and he brings us joy when we have sorrow. And when we're down, he lifts our heads high. But that's not all. When we enjoy, when we relish the presence of Jesus, we're also reminded of the promise of Jesus. Or might I even say the promises of Jesus, or the I wills, as I mentioned earlier. When we spend time with Christ, we are encouraged to trust in the promises that he left us. So why don't you join me? Let's spend some time with Jesus this week, looking at John 17. Now, it's been called the High Priestly Prayer. It's the longest prayer recorded by Christ in all the Scripture. It makes sense. In John 17, Jesus intercedes for his people, just like a priest would. But a friend of mine, the late pastor James Montgomery Boyce in Philadelphia, gave this chapter another name, the True Lord's Prayer. Do you remember all the times when Jesus went alone to pray? He does it often in the synoptics, Matthew, Mark, and Luke. You've probably thought to yourself like I have, what is he saying to his heavenly Father during those long hours? I think he may have prayed for some of the things we read about recorded in John 17. In this Lord's Prayer, we're given a unique look into the heart of our Lord. And that which is most important to him is on display in this prayer. It's moments before his arrest. What was he thinking about? God the Father, his 12 disciples, and even every single believer who would come after the disciples. Yes, even you, if you know Jesus. John 17, verses 1 and 2. Jesus looked up to heaven and cried out in prayer, Father, the hour has come. Glorify your Son, that your Son may glorify you. For you granted him authority over all the people, that he might give eternal life to all those you have given him. So let me just ask both of us, how do you normally begin your prayers? You may begin with the A in Acts, adoration, praising God for his character, his loving kindness, for example. But this prayer by Jesus begins differently. He begins with the hour has come. There's a sense of urgency to this prayer. You might understand this. It's similar to when you come rushing into the kids' room and tell your children, it's time. It wakes everyone in the room up. The disciples were nearby to hear this prayer, and I think it probably woke some of them up. What hour was this? It was the hour of Jesus' suffering and death. Throughout John's gospel, we hear that it was not yet his hour. Some of his disciples even heard him say it wasn't yet his hour, but now it was time for him to be handed over. And Jesus prayed knowing what would come soon. And he made this striking request to his Father in heaven, glorify your Son, that your Son may glorify you. Jesus, the Messiah, asked to be glorified, to be clothed with splendor and honor. Now that's an appropriate request as God's Son. He's worthy of that glory. But he didn't ask out of selfish ambition. He desired to be glorified, that he would in turn glorify the Father. But will Jesus be glorified? The hour of suffering has come, after all. He's been dealing with the religious leaders of the day all throughout John's gospel. They've been butting heads, and rather than wanting to glorify Jesus, the religious leaders have wanted to kill him, destroy him. And after Jesus asks the Father to glorify him, he then proceeds to say, for you granted him authority over all people. The Son should be glorified because he was given authority by the Father. But once again, there's some tension between the prayer and the reality. If Jesus has authority over all, Then why was he subjecting himself to the ridicule and slander of the Pharisees? Why would he allow himself to be arrested one chapter later, chapter 18? He should be the chief prosecutor against the religious leaders. And instead, the one with authority over all people would be tried and then found guilty in a kangaroo court. The greatest injustice ever committed would occur in a matter of hours. The ruler of all the earth would die at the hands of sinful people. Why did this have to happen? Well, if you stop the passage there, I'm sure you might be wondering, where do you find the promise of Jesus? It seems like his prayer would remain unanswered, or worse, that the Father would respond with no. But we're going to find some good news here. In Jesus' prayer for himself, he has our good in mind, doesn't he, David?
0: We do, Charles, and in this passage, especially our good and his glory. There's a lot of places in Scripture showing us that truth, but I don't think we see it anywhere more clearly than right here in John 17. And that's especially in these five verses we're looking at today. Verses 1 through 5, the word glory or glorify shows up five times. And anytime you find that kind of repetition in the Bible, it's time to break out your pen or highlighter because it's really, really important. As you were pointing out, this prayer is all about the glory of the Son and of the Father, each one glorifying the other. But Charles, you spoke a moment ago about the tension between the authority that Jesus has over all people and the fact that he's about to be killed by the authorities in Jerusalem. But there's no tension in John's gospel. In fact, these are linked. All we have to do is look at what Jesus said about his life and death earlier in John 10. He said, "No one takes it from me, but I lay it down of my own accord. I have authority to lay it down and authority to take it up again." And Jesus uses that authority to do that and to give his people eternal life. But that raises the question, what is eternal life? Well, if you or I went out on the street and we started asking people this question, what kind of answers would we get? One person might say, "Eternal life? That's a myth religious people believe." Another person might say the obvious, "Eternal life means you live forever." Or you might hear what a neighbor told me recently. He said, "I just hope the big guy upstairs will be happy with how I've lived my life and will let me into heaven. That's all any of us can hope for." Well, are any of those answers right? I hope you can give an emphatic no. Jesus puts it simply. He says, and Charles, this is the good news. He says, "Now this is eternal life, that they know you, the only true God, and Jesus Christ, whom you have sent." Now that is an exclusive statement. No room for counterpoint or caveat. Eternal life comes from knowing God who revealed himself in the person of Jesus Christ. But, and this is really important, what does it mean to know this God? What kind of knowledge are we talking about? Charles, you mentioned the late James Montgomery Boyce, and he pointed out that there are at least four kinds of knowledge with respect to knowing God, and three of them fall woefully short. Here's the first, awareness knowledge. Well, did you know this is an election year in the U.S.? That's awareness knowledge. Or, "Sir, did you know the speed limit in this neighborhood is 25 miles an hour?" Well, that's a lack of awareness knowledge, but you get the point. And there's another type, information knowledge. This kind is more detailed, a precise knowledge of the facts, even expertise. How many biblical scholars are there out there with expertise in the text of Scripture, but yet do not believe a word they say? This kind of knowledge does not save a person. And according to Romans 1, there's another type, a third type of knowledge that also leaves a person without excuse. That's experience knowledge. And I like the way Boyce put it. I'll just quote him. "We might think of this as the experience of a person who goes out into the fields around his house on a summer night and looks up into the twinkling heavens and returns saying, 'I have experienced God. Do not give me any of your theology. I do not want words. I have experienced the real thing.'" Well, that's very common these days, isn't it? But what does Romans 1 tell us? that since the creation of the world, God's invisible qualities, his eternal power and divine nature have been clearly seen, being understood from what has been made so that people are without excuse. But praise God, there is a fourth kind of knowledge, and that's the knowledge Jesus gives us. It's the knowledge of a personal encounter, of a relationship. You see, like Isaiah in the Old Testament, if the living God makes himself known to you, you get an immediate sense of his holiness, an awful sense of your great depth of sin, and with that, you know you have great personal need, that you're bankrupt. You can't help yourself. And that's the point. That's why eternal life is something that only Jesus can give. But eternal life is not a commodity. It's found in a person. And the language used by Jesus to describe this beautiful mystery is language of union. He says, you and me and I and you. So the life that we receive from Christ flows directly from him and into us. Now, having said this, having given this great promise of eternal life, Jesus declares back to his Father, I have brought you glory on earth by finishing the work you gave me to do. And now, Father, glorify me in your presence with the glory I had with you before the world began. So Jesus is declaring that his work is complete. He's anticipating his return to the Father and to have restored to him the glory that was his into eternity past together with the Father and the Holy Spirit. Eternal life is not simply a ticket into heaven. It's entry into the eternal fellowship of the Godhead. As Paul wrote in 1 Corinthians 9, what no eye has seen, what no ear has heard, what no human mind has conceived, the things that God has prepared for those who love him.

0: It's a musical group from Cahaba Park Church in Birmingham, Alabama, called The Corner Room. And here, a word-for-word song from John 17, verses 1 through 11. I'm David Wolin, and this is Haven Today. It's summer, the kids are out of school, and it's a great time to watch a movie together as a family. The new animated film, Light of the World, is one that shares Christ and gives a clear gospel presentation at the end. 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I'm David Wolin. Won't you come back again next time? We'll be keeping it all about Jesus. It's The Great Story here on Haven Today. For your walk with Jesus, I'm David Wolin with Haven Today, inviting you to anchor your day in God's Word. Ever had a morning when it feels almost impossible to throw off the covers and get up out of bed? Sometimes it's because we need rest or we're sick, but sometimes it's simply that life feels overwhelming. And if you're overwhelmed today, let Psalm 68:19 speak to your soul. 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

A warm welcome to our program, Prophecy for Today, where we study biblical prophecy and its application to our daily life. It's a wonderful day to worship God. I'm William Steves. Let's pray. Dear Lord and Heavenly Father, today as we come before you, we thank you for your inspired word. We thank you that you have chosen to reveal yourself to us in the Scriptures, and that by such revelation we can know Christ. I pray we would faithfully study your word, rightly dividing your truth. And it is in the name of Jesus Christ, the living word, I pray. Amen.

Maranatha, friends, the Lord is coming. Exodus 15, 1 and 2. Then sang Moses and the children of Israel this song unto the Lord, and spake, saying, I will sing unto the Lord, for he hath triumphed gloriously. The horse and his rider hath he thrown into the sea. The Lord is my strength and song, and he has become my salvation. He is my God, and I will prepare him an habitation, my father's God, and I will exalt him. As he celebrates the victory that God has given over the Egyptian army, Moses says that the Lord has triumphed gloriously. When God does wonderful things, as we see in the miraculous crossing of the Red Sea, he is glorified. The glory doesn't come just from the death of God's enemies, but rather from the demonstration of God's manifest power and superiority. Moses recognizes the glory and majesty of God, and so he humbles himself. He says that because of what God has done, he will prepare him an habitation. He will exalt him. This is always the correct response to the wonderful works of God. As we consider all the great things God has done for us, we should bow the knee and offer him the worship he so richly deserves. You are listening to Prophecy for Today. I'm William Steves. Today's letter comes from Quebec. Our listener writes, I appreciate the hard work you do for God's glory. I pray for God's richest blessings to be upon you as you reach out with the good news of Jesus Christ. Thank you, listener. We are excited to see what God has for us in our upcoming days of ministry. The June edition of the Gospel Standard is available upon request. Here at the People's Gospel Hour, we are always blessed to hear from you. 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
1: Shall we pray? Our Father in heaven, in the name of our blessed Lord Jesus, we bow before thee at this time. We do thank thee today for thy love to us, for thy precious, inspired, and preserved word, for thy presence, for the working and power of the Holy Spirit. And I pray today that thou wilt minister to the need of every heart. I pray for the many who are lost, many who are religious but lost, many who think that they're saved or hope to be saved. Father, draw them to thyself this day. I pray today for those who are not well, those mourning the loss of loved ones, those who are aged, those who are lonely. Now, Father, I pray for the blessing of God upon the program. I pray in Jesus' name, amen. Does God have a plan which includes the earth and the human race? If so, can man know this plan? The answer, of course, is yes. God does have a plan, and that plan is clearly outlined in the Bible from Genesis to Revelation. Man can know God's plan whereby he'll go to the Word of God and submit his mind and heart to the ministry of the Holy Spirit. A very striking and strange condition exists at present. The deliberate refusal on the part of religious and political leaders to consult carefully the prophetic scriptures. True, there have been cranks, hobby writers, unwise date setters, but nevertheless, we certainly realize that God's plan is clearly outlined in the Word of God. Before ever the Bible was given to man, God had a plan. And we must remember that it is to that foreordained plan that he is working. The prophet Isaiah wrote by divine inspiration, the power of the Holy Spirit, Isaiah chapter 46, verse 9. Remember the former things of old, for I am God, and there is none else. I am God, and there is none like me, declaring the end from the beginning, the end from the beginning. And from ancient times, the things that are not yet done, saying, my counsel shall stand, and I will do all my pleasure. Calling a ravenous bird from the east, the man that executeth my counsel from a far country. Yea, I have spoken it. I will also bring it to pass. I have purposed it. I also will do it. Hearken unto me, ye stout-hearted, that are far from righteousness. I bring near my righteousness. It shall not be far off. And my salvation shall not tarry, and I will place salvation in Zion for Israel my glory. Now here's a tremendous statement. Nowhere in the writings of mortal man can anything like it be found. The claims are supernatural, and therefore they can apply to none other than God himself. Here he declares himself to be the self-existent, eternal, sovereign, uncreated one, declaring the end from the beginning. Did you hear that? Declaring the end from the beginning. Where has God declared the end from the beginning? He has told it clearly on the pages of the Bible. Holy men of God, guided by the Holy Spirit, wrote of great world events centuries before they were to come to pass. Since it is inherent in the heart of man to know the future, why should he not examine the prophetic scriptures with an unbiased mind? The magicians, the sorcerers, the astrologers, the diviners, the enchanters have all failed to predict accurately things of the future. Even today, there are multiplied thousands who pay money to listen to palm readers, teacup readers, fortune tellers by various methods. I believe that such a desire is present in man because he has a future. The nations of the earth have a future. God has a plan for the future. No course of study in the principles of biblical interpretation could be complete if prophecy were omitted. Prophecy constitutes a large part of the Bible. Therefore, to neglect it, as some have done, to utter a boasted contempt for the subject of prophecy, is to cast dishonor upon divine revelation. Moreover, if the prophecies were not in the Bible, the remainder of the book would be meaningless. The first ray of light and hope to the world immediately after the fall of man was the promise of a Redeemer in Genesis 3:15, where one would come of the seed of a woman. We're all born of the seed of man. This one was to be born of the seed of a woman, virgin-born, conceived by the Holy Ghost. Now, this first prediction is the great prophecy of the entire Word of God. Enoch, the seventh from Adam, preached prophecy concerning the Lord's coming to execute judgment upon the ungodly. Jude verses 14 and 15. The Passover in Exodus was, in a sense, a prophecy in type of the redemption that is in Christ Jesus. For Paul said, Christ our Redeemer is sacrificed for us. 1 Corinthians 5. Moses received a great prophecy from God concerning Messiah, the greatest of all prophets, in Deuteronomy 18, perhaps verses 15 to 18. And of course, Peter gave assent after Pentecost to that very prophecy. Many of the Psalms are prophetic in nature. Psalm 16, 22 and 40. We have Messiah's sufferings. Psalm 2, 45, 72, and 110, his glory is described. And then you add to these the prophetic books, like Daniel and Revelation, and you will clearly see that the prophetic scriptures make up a large portion of the 66 books that constitute the Bible. Therefore, we should be more than interested in prophecy. We should really want to know what God's plan is for the future, and we want to be a part of that plan. And the way to be a part of that plan is to be a child of God. And there's only one way we can become a child of God, and that is through the new birth. Jesus said, ye must be born again. And except a man be born again, he cannot see or enter into the kingdom of God. Marvel not that I said unto thee, ye must be born again. And we are here to help you and send your literature on how you can know for sure that you're saved. 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Our United States address, the People's Gospel Hour, Box 55862, Boston, Massachusetts, 02205. Now, until the same time tomorrow, the Lord willing, Pastor Perry F. Rockwood, may the Lord bless you and make you a blessing.
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3: Keep an eye on the sky this evening as a severe thunderstorm watch remains in effect for the Estevan region. Showers and thunderstorms remain possible overnight with a low around 11. Tuesday stays mainly cloudy with a chance of showers and a high near 18. Wednesday brings more cloud and a chance of showers with a high of 19. Get the full 5-day forecast at discoverestevan.com. I'm Lois Fever.
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4: Keep an eye on the sky this evening as a severe thunderstorm watch remains in effect for the Estevan region. Showers and thunderstorms remain possible overnight with a low around 11. Tuesday stays mainly cloudy with a chance of showers and a high near 18. Wednesday brings more cloud and a chance of showers with a high of 19. Get the full 5-day forecast at discoverestevan.com. I'm Lois Fever.
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5: Keep an eye on the sky this evening as a severe thunderstorm watch remains in effect for the Estevan region. Showers and thunderstorms remain possible overnight with a low around 11. Tuesday stays mainly cloudy with a chance of showers and a high near 18. Wednesday brings more cloud and a chance of showers with a high of 19. Get the full 5-day forecast at discoverestevan.com. 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
6: Keep an eye on the sky this evening as a severe thunderstorm watch remains in effect for the Estevan region. Showers and thunderstorms remain possible overnight with a low around 11. Tuesday stays mainly cloudy with a chance of showers and a high near 18. Wednesday brings more cloud and a chance of showers with a high of 19. Get the full 5-day forecast at discoverestevan.com. I'm Lois Fever.
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2: Keep an eye on the sky this evening as a severe thunderstorm watch remains in effect for the Estevan region. Showers and thunderstorms remain possible overnight with a low around 11. Tuesday stays mainly cloudy with a chance of showers and a high near 18. Wednesday brings more cloud and a chance of showers with a high of 19. Get the full 5-day forecast at DiscoverEstevan.com. 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
4: Keep an eye on the sky this evening as a severe thunderstorm watch remains in effect for the Estevan region. Showers and thunderstorms remain possible overnight with a low around 11. Tuesday stays mainly cloudy with a chance of showers and a high near 18. Wednesday brings more cloud and a chance of showers with a high of 19. Get the full 5-day forecast at discoverestevan.com. I'm Lois Fever.
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5: Keep an eye on the sky this evening as a severe thunderstorm watch remains in effect for the Estevan region. Showers and thunderstorms remain possible overnight with a low around 11. Tuesday stays mainly cloudy with a chance of showers and a high near 18. Wednesday brings more cloud and a chance of showers with a high of 19. Get the full 5-day forecast at discoverestevan.com. I'm Lois Fever.
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6: Keep an eye on the sky this evening as a severe thunderstorm watch remains in effect for the Estevan region. Showers and thunderstorms remain possible overnight with a low around 11. Tuesday stays mainly cloudy with a chance of showers and a high near 18. Wednesday brings more cloud and a chance of showers with a high of 19. Get the full 5-day forecast at discoverestevan.com. I'm Lois Fever.
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2: Showers and thunderstorms remain possible overnight with a low around 11. Tuesday stays mainly cloudy with a chance of showers and a high near 18. Wednesday brings more cloud and a chance of showers with a high of 19. Get the full 5-day forecast at discoverestevan.com. I'm Lois Fever.
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6: Showers and thunderstorms remain possible overnight with a low around 11. Tuesday stays mainly cloudy with a chance of showers and a high near 18. Wednesday brings more cloud and a chance of showers with a high of 19. Get the full 5-day forecast at discoverestevan.com. 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
5: Showers and thunderstorms remain possible overnight with a low around 11. Tuesday stays mainly cloudy with a chance of showers and a high near 18. Wednesday brings more cloud and a chance of showers with a high of 19. Get the full 5-day forecast at discoverestevan.com. I'm Lois Fever.
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6: Showers and thunderstorms remain possible overnight with a low around 11. Tuesday stays mainly cloudy with a chance of showers and a high near 18. Wednesday brings more cloud and a chance of showers with a high of 19. Get the full 5-day forecast at discoverestevan.com. I'm Lois Fever.
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2: Showers and thunderstorms remain possible overnight with a low around 11. Tuesday stays mainly cloudy with a chance of showers and a high near 18. Wednesday brings more cloud and a chance of showers with a high of 19. Get the full 5-day forecast at discoverestevan.com. I'm Lois Fever.
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6: Showers and thunderstorms remain possible overnight with a low around 11. Tuesday stays mainly cloudy with a chance of showers and a high near 18. Wednesday brings more cloud and a chance of showers with a high of 19. Get the full 5-day forecast at discoverestevan.com. 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
2: Showers and thunderstorms remain possible overnight with a low around 11. Tuesday stays mainly cloudy with a chance of showers and a high near 18. Wednesday brings more cloud and a chance of showers with a high of 19. Get the full 5-day forecast at discoverestevan.com. 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
6: Showers and thunderstorms remain possible overnight with a low around 11. Tuesday stays mainly cloudy with a chance of showers and a high near 18. Wednesday brings more cloud and a chance of showers with a high of 19. Get the full 5-day forecast at discoverestevan.com. 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
2: Showers and thunderstorms remain possible overnight with a low around 11. Tuesday stays mainly cloudy with a chance of showers and a high near 18. Wednesday brings more cloud and a chance of showers with a high of 19. Get the full 5-day forecast at DiscoverEstevan.com. I'm Lois Fever.
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4: Showers and thunderstorms remain possible overnight with a low around 11. Tuesday stays mainly cloudy with a chance of showers and a high near 18. Wednesday brings more cloud and a chance of showers with a high of 19. Get the full 5-day forecast at discoverestevan.com. I'm Lois Fever.
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4: Showers and thunderstorms remain possible overnight with a low around 11. Tuesday stays mainly cloudy with a chance of showers and a high near 18. Wednesday brings more cloud and a chance of showers with a high of 19. Get the full 5-day forecast at discoverestevan.com. I'm Lois Fever.
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6: Showers and thunderstorms remain possible overnight with a low around 11. Tuesday stays mainly cloudy with a chance of showers and a high near 18. Wednesday brings more cloud and a chance of showers with a high of 19. Get the full 5-day forecast at discoverestevan.com. I'm Lois Fever.
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2: It's Tuesday, June 23rd, and between all the rain and the warm temperatures, I have a feeling the mosquitoes are looking at this summer and thinking, best year ever. I'm Daniel Esplin. Estevan City Council approved a request from Estevan Diversified Services to waive table fees for its annual garage sale. Councillor Dave Elliott supported the request, pointing to the organization's ongoing work in the community.
3: So with this group, with their issues with funding that they've been having, and with the amazing work that they do with handicapped youth and adults, and it's just tables, and I'm guessing they're not asking us to deliver them or go pick them up and take them back.
2: The fee waiver was approved, helping support the annual garage sale scheduled for August. Art is showing up in more places around Estevan this summer, including a new outdoor installation at Woodlawn Regional Park. It's part of the Estevan Art Gallery and Museum's summer lineup, which also includes a large-scale print exhibition and a ceramic showcase inside the gallery. Here's Ty Dandridge Avancio, director and curator at the Estevan Art Gallery and Museum.
4: We have four displays by Monique Martin. She is a Saskatchewan printmaker. She has worked with us a few times in the past, and currently her display is called Breath Turn, and it features individually cut out screen printed butterflies applied to branches actually that were procured here in Estevan, and they're arranged at various points around Woodlawn Regional Park.
2: The outdoor installation will remain in place through the end of September. An online

0: called Breath Turn, and it features individually cut out screen printed butterflies applied to branches actually that were procured here in Estevan, and they're arranged at various points around Woodlawn Regional Park.
1: The outdoor installation will remain in place through the end of September. An online safety expert says children are facing digital risks at younger ages than ever before. Val Caldwell, a Manitoba-based consultant who works with schools across Saskatchewan, says she's seeing concerning online behavior in younger students as the province gathers feedback on potential youth social media limits.
2: When I speak in schools, I usually start in grade 3, and so having conversations with even kids that age about gaming, for example, and Roblox. So you've got young kids on platforms where there are predators lurking, they're having conversations with strangers.
1: Caldwell says early guidance and supervision remain some of the best tools for keeping children safe online. Agriculture in the Classroom Saskatchewan continues to receive support for agriculture education initiatives across the province. Sask Oil Seeds has renewed its commitment with $225,000 in funding over the next 3 years. Executive Director Tracy Broughton explains the importance of the program.
3: Agriculture in the Classroom Saskatchewan is a nonprofit organization that is dedicated to ag education. So every year it inspires more than 70,000 youth in Saskatchewan to gain a deeper understanding of and develop a strong connection with food production. And I guess the ultimate goal would be that they enter into a career in agriculture.
1: Brown says helping young people learn more about agriculture remains a critical part of the organization's work.
4: Now, your Discover Estevan Sports.
1: Despite more rain interruptions, Estevan minor baseball teams still managed to get some games in over the weekend. The U15 AA Brewers dropped a game to the Regina A's before rain washed out their second matchup, while the U18 AAA Southeast Twins lost both games of a doubleheader against Parkland. The U18 AA Brewers did not play because of graduation weekend, but are expected back on the field soon. High Performance Director Dylan LaFrance recaps the U11 and U15 AAA results.
5: The U11 Brewers, they were in Weyburn on Wednesday and they won 13-5. And they play on Saturday. I don't have any scores to report there. The 15U AAA Twins had a doubleheader in Regina on Saturday, and they dropped both those games.
1: The Twins now head into a busy stretch with games in Regina, Yorkton, and back at home later this week. Then in the big leagues, the Toronto Blue Jays opened their series against Houston with a 4-2 win over the Astros last night. Toronto got a strong pitching performance and did enough offensively to hand Houston its second loss in the last 7 games. The Jays will look to secure the series this afternoon with first pitch set for 2:07 p.m.
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1: It will be a cooler, cloudier day across southeast Saskatchewan. Clouds increase this morning with a 40% chance of showers and the risk of a thunderstorm this afternoon with a high of 18. Tonight, mainly cloudy with a chance of showers this evening before clearing overnight with a low of 9. Tomorrow looks a little better with a mix of sun and cloud, a slight chance of afternoon showers, and a high of 22. Then we warm up with sunshine and 24 Thursday, a mix of sun and cloud and 25 Friday before rain moves in for the weekend. Make sure you're weather ready by downloading the Discover Estevan app.
6: You could call him your angel of the morning. 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

0: Saskatchewan's best music. Starship and Nothing's Gonna Stop Us. It's Rob Carney in the morning, brought to you by JGL. I'm Jordan Rivers in for Rob for the next 2 weeks. Now, over the weekend, archers from across the province descended onto Estevan for the Outdoor 3D Provincials. President of the Moose Creek Archery Club, Corey Rux, says the event brought in competitors from some pretty far-flung locations.
1: We have just over 70 archers registered, coming from North Battleford, Prince Albert, Saskatoon, Regina, Yorkton. So we've had several archers travel quite a distance to get here.
2: How long?
0: Now, Rux says the event was put on in collaboration with the local Estevan Archery Club. You can read more on this at discoverestevan.com. 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

0: 3 dressed up as a 9-inch trooper. We're Saskatchewan's best music. Your morning show brought to you by JGL. I'm Jordan Rivers. And the annual Leader Mug Bogs returned on Saturday, bringing plenty of mud, noise, and family fun to the community. About 25 trucks competed across multiple classes, while spectators enjoyed activities including bouncy castles, a sand pit, and a dash for cash for the kids. Sounds like a lot of fun, eh?
1: A lot of mud and a lot of noise. There's a food truck. There's bouncy castles for the kids, a sand pit. We get chips that you can turn in for candy bags.
0: Now, that's the organizing member of the committee, Trina Redman. She says the event has becoming a popular summer tradition. You can read more, of course, at swiftcurrentonline.com.
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9: Clouds increase today with a 40% chance of showers and the risk of a thunderstorm this afternoon with a high of 18. Tonight, a chance of showers early before clearing overnight and a low of 9. And then tomorrow will bring a mix of sun and cloud with a high of 22. Find your full five-day forecast anytime at discoverestevan.com.
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1: Happy Tuesday, June 23rd. With 4 days left in the school year, I'm willing to bet there are more than a few elementary students wishing they went to school in Beanfate, where summer vacation has already begun. I'm Daniel Esplin. Table rental fees have been waived for Estevan Diversified Services following discussion at last night's Estevan City Council meeting. Councillor Dave Elliott says with labor costs not being a factor, it was an easy decision to support the organization.
2: I'm pretty sure they'd be sending a truck over. So like it's zero labor for us. It's tables that, and I don't know if you've ever been to one of their things in the past, but when they're done, when they're cleaning up everything that's spotless, it'll be coming back in perfect shape. So I would move that we accept this request.
1: The tables will be used for a garage sale fundraiser scheduled for August. A new exhibit at the Estevan Art Gallery and Museum is exploring environmental and economic themes through large-scale printmaking. Visitors can also take in a ceramic art display inside the gallery, along with an outdoor installation now on display at Woodlawn Regional Park. Director and curator Ty Dandridge Avancio explains.
3: Sean Caulfield's A Tragedy of the Commons. I'm really excited about this one because as a printmaker myself, it's kind of nice to like be able to bring something a little bit closer to home into my wheelhouse of like what I do. And so these are all lino cut or wood cut prints, very large scale, very grand. And they're all to do with the current state of the environment as well as addressing issues of capitalism and industrialism through very kind of storybook-like, very folkloric imageries.
1: The exhibit is now open and will run throughout the summer. An online safety expert says digital risks are becoming harder to monitor, especially for younger children. Val Caldwell, who works with schools across Saskatchewan, says she's seeing concerning behavior starting as early as grade 3, with children being encouraged to move from gaming platforms to social media and private messaging apps.
4: I have kids as young as grade 3 who talk about dating people that they meet online and how they follow them to other platforms. So the person will offer them Robux. That's the currency on Roblox if they follow them on TikTok or private message them on something like Telegram.
1: Caldwell says parents should stay aware of how and where their children are communicating online. Agriculture in the Classroom is getting a new allotment of funding from Sask Oil Seeds worth $225,000 over 3 years. Executive Director Tracy Broughton talks about the purpose of the program.
5: Ultimately, the goal is that we're reaching those students and they are choosing a career in agriculture. But these are also people that will be purchasing food and supporting different policies. And so just really important to reach young people, help them understand how agriculture fits into our economy and the importance it is to Canada.
1: Brown says the organization also sponsors other education opportunities.
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1: Across Estevan Minor Ball, teams continue to deal with the packed schedule and weather delays as the season winds down. The U11 Brewers picked up a 13-5 win in Weyburn, while the U15 AAA Southeast Twins dropped both games of a doubleheader in Regina. At the U18 level, the Southeast Twins also dropped a pair of games against Parkland, while the U18 AA Brewers did not see action over the weekend due to graduation. Dylan LaFrance, High Performance Director, explains how things went for the U15 AA Brewers.
7: 15 UAA Brewers. They were able to get one game in, and they lost to Regina A's, and the second game got rained out. They've got home games coming up this weekend on Sunday versus Esterhazy at 1-3.
1: The Brewers are now getting set to host Esterhazy this weekend. And then in Major League Baseball, the Toronto Blue Jays got their week off to a strong start with a 4-2 win over the Houston Astros last night. The victory moved Toronto a little closer to the 500 mark and gave the Jays an early edge in the 3-game series. Toronto and Houston meet again this afternoon at Rogers Centre.
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1: We're still dealing with some unsettled weather today, but the middle of the week is looking much better. Today brings increasing cloud, a 40% chance of showers, and the risk of a thunderstorm this afternoon with a high of 18. Tonight, showers are possible early before skies clear overnight and we drop down to 9. Wednesday brings a mix of sun and cloud and a high of 22. And then Thursday and Friday look like the best stretch with highs of 24 and 25, then rain returns Saturday and Sunday, and possibly Monday as well. Make sure you stay weather ready by downloading the Discover Estevan app.
8: producers should be on the lookout for the New World screwworm, which is seeing cases pop up in the U.S. more frequently. That's being closely monitored, says Saskatchewan Ministry of Agriculture Chief Veterinary Officer Stephanie Smith.
9: There's a few things going on, and we're working across Canada as well with the other provinces to keep track of things. Formerly, there is monitoring occurring through Canada Border Services Agency. They have this pest on their radar. And of course, the restrictions that have been placed by Canadian Food Inspection Agency around preventing movement of livestock, including horses, definitely helps us to limit that risk of movement. From the provincial standpoint, we've been engaging with our veterinary community, providing education, just helping people understand what to watch for, what can you do, what treatments are available, and what kind of steps can you take to hopefully prevent the movement in, or if for some reason you have a detection, then, what would happen and what the treatment process is.
8: Smith says to also watch out as pets are susceptible to the parasite. For Golden West, I'm Scott Bolton.
10: He's Southern Saskatchewan's sunrise sensei from border to border. Rob Carney in the morning, energized by JGL, Partners in Agriculture, on CJ 1150.

0: Saskatchewan's best music. That is Crowded House and Better Be Home Soon. I'm Jordan Rivers. Your morning show today brought to you by JGL. If you're wondering where Rob is, Rob will be back in about 2 weeks' time. Until then, you have me and a best of Carney's comments coming up later this morning. Now, the vintage sound of farm equipment echoed through Simi on Saturday as the community hosted its first tractor pull in decades. Simi Recreation Board President Trappist LaSalle said interest in tractor pulling has grown across the province, making it the perfect time to bring back the event to the community.
1: I'd just like to thank all the volunteers that have helped put this together, and we're looking forward to having a great day out here.
0: Now, organizers say if the inaugural event was well received, it could become an annual tradition. You can read more on this at swiftcurrentonline.com. Your forecast in a second, along with U2 and Chilliwack.
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3: Increasing clouds today with a 40% chance of showers and the risk of a thunderstorm this afternoon, while to see a high of 18. Tonight, mainly cloudy with a chance of showers early as well, then clearing with a low of 9. Wednesday brings a mix of sun and cloud, and then a slight chance of an afternoon shower with a high of 22. Your full five-day forecast is always available at discoverestevan.com.
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0: Blue. It's Chilliwack on Saskatchewan's Best Music. Your morning show brought to you by JGL. Her Voice is ongoing, presented by CCAN. What we're doing is every week we're featuring a different woman making a difference, making our communities better on the radio and on our websites. Today we're going to feature Weyburn's own Crystal Klowowski. She's now a doctor. She recently graduated with a PhD in restorative justice with the Simon Fraser University. Here she is.
1: Specifically, my dissertation looked at the experience of being related to someone who's taken a life. So what is it like to love someone who's done one of the worst things that we as a society deem to be one of the most monstrous acts that you can commit within our society and our communities? But really, at the end of the day, having a PhD is about the ability to critically think, the ability to research properly, and the ability to articulate yourself and express your understandings of scientific research.
0: Now, in addition to running her business, Collab Artiv Studios, Dr. Klowowski teaches university classes and will soon be consulting northern communities on how to tackle social issues. She says her only advice is to be kind and don't be afraid to put yourself into someone else's shoes for better understanding. We have more on our Her Voice feature today by clicking discoverweyburn.com.
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2: It's Tuesday, June 23rd, and if you've been trying to find a dry enough day to mow the lawn, good news. It looks like a break in the weather is finally on the way. The hard part might be deciding which day to do it, though. I'm Daniel Espelin. Estevan Diversified Services will not have to pay rental fees for tables following a decision at last night's Estevan City Council meeting. Councillor Shelley Varoba says waiving fees like this should be done sparingly, but explained why she felt this request was worth supporting.
3: It doesn't actually cost the city money, but it does, because if we give them away and someone wants to rent them that day, they're not there. If we donate them somewhere and they're used too often in donations, then we have to replace them, which I would recommend replacing some of our chairs at 1.18 in the budget, but that's another topic.
2: Varoba ultimately seconded the motion to waive the fees. A new exhibit at the Estevan Art Gallery and Museum is exploring identity and human expression through ceramic art. The exhibit joins a printmaking showcase inside the gallery and an outdoor installation currently on display at Woodlawn Regional Park. Here's Ty Dandridge-Avancio, director and curator at the Estevan Art Gallery and Museum.
4: We have Bonnie Gilmore and Charlay Ferrero. They are also actually Saskatchewan artists. They're based outside of Saskatoon. Fabulous couple, by the way. Very prolific ceramicists, both of them. But yes, they have a collaboration. It's called Facing It. And it's obviously, you can see there's these, they just have the most endearing caricatures of people's faces. Very interesting, provocative wall hanging pieces as well that kind of like delve into like the psyche and also like society.
2: The exhibits are open now and will be available throughout the summer. An online safety expert says a growing technology gap between children and adults is making it harder to recognize online risks. Val Caldwell, a public speaker who works with schools across Saskatchewan and Manitoba, says many parents are struggling to keep up with rapidly changing technology.
5: A lot of adults do the best they can to understand kind of what's out there and what kids are using, but I just think there's such a gap between what the knowledge of adults is versus what the kids understand and what they have access to.
2: Caldwell says...

0: busy stretch of games. And then in the big leagues, the Toronto Blue Jays opened their series against Houston with a 4-2 win over the Astros last night. Toronto built an early lead and then held off Houston late to secure the victory. The series continues this afternoon with the first pitch scheduled for 2 p.m.
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0: The forecast gives us a bit of a break before another wet weekend arrives. Today turns cloudier with a 40% chance of showers and a risk of a thunderstorm this afternoon with a high of 18. Tonight, skies clear with a low of 9. Wednesday brings a mix of sun and cloud and a high of 22. And then we're up to 24 and sunny Thursday, followed by a mix of sun and cloud and 25 Friday before rain settles in for the weekend. You can stay weather ready by downloading the Discover Estevan app.
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0: Bills and Manic Monday on Rob Carney in the Morning, brought to you by JGL. My name is Jordan Rivers, filling in for Rob this week and next. The Windscape Kite Festival celebrated its 20th edition over the weekend in Swift Current, drawing visitors from across our beautiful country and even from the States. Festival and events coordinator Keely Williams says the event takes a full year to plan and relies heavily on volunteers. The festival featured giant artistic kites, kinetic sculptures, sport kite demonstrations, food trucks, and activities. A lot of fun, eh?
1: It takes a full year to do this. As soon as Windscape is done, we start again getting ready for Windscape. So big culmination of a full year of work.
0: Williams says hundreds of volunteers, local businesses, and the city of Swift Current makes the event possible each year.
2: Summer is for road trips, camping, and time outdoors, not unexpected vet visits. 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

0: Burton Cummings, your own backyard on Saskatchewan's best music. Your morning show brought to you by JGL. My name's Jordan Rivers. Rob Carney off this week and next. The Safe Community Spaces Street Weapons Act is having an immediate impact in Moose Jaw. About 48 hours after receiving the training, the legislation was utilized for the first time in the city this year. Moose Jaw's Police Chief Robert Davis talked about the effects the act is having on the community.
1: So we've already seen fentanyl seizures off the street using it. We've seen weapon seizures. So this is great. This is a great tool for law enforcement.
0: Now, since the city opted into the act last year, it's been utilized 20 times by officers. You can read more on the story right now at discovermoosejaw.com.
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7: Clouds increase today with a 40% chance of showers and the risk of a thunderstorm this afternoon with a high of 18. Tonight, a chance of showers early before clearing overnight and a low of 9. And then tomorrow will bring a mix of sun and cloud with a high of 22. Find your full five-day forecast anytime at discoverestevan.com.
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1: It's Tuesday, June 23rd, and between all the rain and the warm temperatures, I have a feeling the mosquitoes are looking at this summer and thinking, best year ever. I'm Daniel Esplin. Estevan City Council approved a request from Estevan Diversified Services to waive table fees for its annual garage sale. Councillor Dave Elliott supported the request, pointing to the organization's ongoing work in the community.
2: Well, with this group, with their issues with funding that they've been having, and with the amazing work that they do with handicapped youth and adults, and it's just tables, and I'm guessing they're not asking us to deliver them or go pick them up and take them back.
1: The fee waiver was approved, helping support the annual garage sale scheduled for August. Art is showing up in more places around Estevan this summer, including a new outdoor installation at Woodlawn Regional Park. It's part of the Estevan Art Gallery and Museum's summer lineup, which also includes a large-scale print exhibition and a ceramic showcase inside the gallery. Here's Ty Dandridge-Avancio, director and curator at the Estevan Art Gallery and Museum.
3: We have four displays by Monique Martin. She is a Saskatchewan printmaker. She has worked with us a few times in the past, and currently her display called Breath Turn, and it features individually cut out screen printed butterflies applied to branches actually that were procured here in Estevan, and they're arranged at various points around Woodlawn Regional Park.
1: The outdoor installation will remain in place through the end of September. An online safety expert says children are facing digital risks at younger ages than ever before. Val Caldwell, a Manitoba-based consultant who works with schools across Saskatchewan, says she's seeing concerning online behavior in younger students as the province gathers feedback on potential youth social media limits.
4: When I speak in schools, I usually start in grade 3, and so having conversations with even kids that age about gaming, for example, and Roblox. So you've got young kids on platforms where there are predators lurking, they're having conversations with strangers.
1: Caldwell says early guidance and supervision remain some of the best tools for keeping children safe online. Agriculture in the Classroom Saskatchewan continues to receive support for agriculture education initiatives across the province. Sask Oil Seeds has renewed its commitment with $225,000 in funding over the next 3 years. Executive Director Tracy Broughton explains the importance of the program.
5: Agriculture in the Classroom Saskatchewan is a nonprofit organization that is dedicated to ag education. So every year it inspires more than 70,000 youth in Saskatchewan to gain a deeper understanding of and develop a strong connection with food production. And I guess the ultimate goal would be that they enter into a career in agriculture.
1: Brown says helping young people learn more about agriculture remains a critical part of the organization's work.
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1: Despite more rain interruptions, Estevan minor baseball teams still managed to get some games in over the weekend. The U15 AA Brewers dropped a game to the Regina A's before rain washed out their second matchup, while the U18 AAA Southeast Twins lost both games of a doubleheader against Parkland. The U18 AA Brewers did not play because of graduation weekend, but are expected back on the field soon. High Performance Director Dylan LaFrance recaps the U11 and U15 AAA results.
7: The U11 Brewers, they were in Weyburn on Wednesday and they won 13-5. And they play on Saturday. The 15U AAA Twins had a doubleheader in Regina on Saturday, and they dropped both those games.
1: The Twins now head into a busy stretch with games in Regina, Yorkton, and back at home later this week. Then in the big leagues, the Toronto Blue Jays opened their series against Houston with a 4-2 win over the Astros last night. Toronto got a strong pitching performance and did enough offensively to hand Houston its second loss in the last 7 games. The Jays will look to secure the series this afternoon with first pitch set for 2:07 p.m.
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1: It will be a cooler, cloudier day across southeast Saskatchewan. Clouds increase this morning with a 40% chance of showers and the risk of a thunderstorm this afternoon with a high of 18. Tonight, mainly cloudy with a chance of showers this evening before clearing overnight with a low of 9. Tomorrow looks a little better with a mix of sun and cloud, a slight chance of afternoon showers, and a high of 22. Then we warm up with sunshine and 24 Thursday, a mix of sun and cloud and 25 Friday before rain moves in for the weekend. Make sure you're weather ready by downloading the Discover Estevan app.
8: Please, he'll ramble on for hours if you don't say something. 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

0: Bob Seger, it's Like a Rock, where Saskatchewan's best music. I'm Jordan Rivers, your morning show brought to you by JGL. The Saskatchewan NDP calling for immediate tax relief as households continue to feel the pinch of rising costs. Shadow Minister for Finance, Trent Witherspoon, was in Moose Jaw last week, where he called on the provincial government to remove PST from groceries and childhood clothing and temporarily suspend the provincial fuel tax.
1: These are some measures that would go some distance in providing some meaningful relief to Saskatchewan families who are facing extraordinary cost of living pressures at this time.
0: Now, in response, the Ministry of Finance said the budget includes $2.5 billion in affordability measures for us, Saskatchewan residents. You can read more on the story. We have it up for you at discovermoosejaw.com. Your forecast and Cheryl Crow on the way.
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3: Increasing clouds today with a 40% chance of showers and the risk of a thunderstorm this afternoon. We'll also see a high of 18. Tonight, mainly cloudy with a chance of showers early as well, then clearing with a low of 9. Wednesday brings a mix of sun and cloud, and then a slight chance of an afternoon shower with a high of 22. Your full five-day forecast is always available at discoverestevan.com.
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0: Flying, it's Prism on Saskatchewan's best music. I'm Jordan Rivers. Hey, pretty fun time at the Hometown Fair in Moose Jaw this past weekend. And now we're getting ready for Frontier Days in Swift Current. That begins tomorrow, and it's going to be a lot of fun. If you've never been to Frontier Days, make the trip this weekend and take part in all of the fun festivities they have there. There's more details, of course, at SwiftCurrentOnline.com. 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
0: September the 5th is when you can see Bryan Adams Roll with the Punches tour with special guest Lights. I'm sure he'll perform this one, Cloud 9. It's Saskatchewan's best music.

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2: Happy Tuesday, June 23rd. With 4 days left in the school year, I'm willing to bet there are more than a few elementary students wishing they went to school in Beanfate, where summer vacation has already begun. I'm Daniel Esplin. Table rental fees have been waived for Estevan Diversified Services following discussion at last night's Estevan City Council meeting. Councillor Dave Elliott says with labor costs not being a factor, it was an easy decision to support the organization.
3: I'm pretty sure they'd be sending the trucks over. So like it's zero labor for us. It's tables that, and I don't know if you've ever been to one of their things in the past, but when they're done, when they're cleaning up, everything is spotless. It'll be coming back in perfect shape, so I would move that we accept this request.
2: The tables will be used for a garage sale fundraiser scheduled for August. A new exhibit at the Estevan Art Gallery and Museum is exploring environmental and economic themes through large-scale printmaking. Visitors can also take in a ceramic art display inside the gallery, along with an outdoor installation now on display at Woodlawn Regional Park. Director and curator Ty Dandridge Avancio explains.
4: Sean Caulfield's A Tragedy of the Commons. I'm really excited about this one because as a printmaker myself, it's kind of nice to like be able to bring something a little bit closer to home into my wheelhouse of like what I do. And so these are all lino cut or wood cut prints, very large scale, very grand. And they're all to do with the current state of the environment as well as addressing issues of capitalism and industrialism through very kind of storybook-like, very folkloric imageries.
2: The exhibit is now open and will run throughout the summer. An online safety expert says digital risks are becoming harder to monitor, especially for younger children. Val Caldwell, who works with schools across Saskatchewan, says she's seeing concerning behavior starting as early as grade 3, with children being encouraged to move from gaming platforms to social media and private messaging apps.
5: I have kids as young as grade 3 who talk about dating people that they meet online and how they follow them to other platforms. So the person will offer them Robux. That's the currency on Roblox if they follow them on TikTok or private message them on something like Telegram.
2: Caldwell says parents should stay aware of how and where their children are communicating online. Agriculture in the Classroom is getting a new allotment of funding from Sask Oil Seeds worth $225,000 over 3 years. Executive Director Tracy Broughton talks about the purpose of the program.
6: Ultimately, the goal is that we're reaching those students and they are choosing a career in agriculture. But these are also people that will be purchasing food and supporting different policies. And so just really important to reach young people, help them understand how agriculture fits into our economy and the importance it is to Canada.
2: Brown says the organization also sponsors other education opportunities.
0: Now, your Discover Estevan Sports.
2: Across Estevan Minor Ball, teams continue to deal with the packed schedule and weather delays as the season winds down. The U11 Brewers picked up a 13-5 win in Weyburn, while the U15 AAA Southeast Twins dropped both games of a doubleheader in Regina. At the U18 level, the Southeast Twins also dropped a pair of games against Parkland, while the U18 AA Brewers did not see action over the weekend due to graduation. Dylan LaFrance, High Performance Director, explains how things went for the U15 AA Brewers.
7: 15 UAA Brewers. They were able to get one game in, and they lost to Regina A's. And the second game got rained out. They've got home games coming up this weekend on Sunday versus Esterhazy at 1-3.
2: The Brewers are now getting set to host Esterhazy this weekend. And then in Major League Baseball, the Toronto Blue Jays got their week off to a strong start with a 4-2 win over the Houston Astros last night. The victory moved Toronto a little closer to the 500 mark and gave the Jays an early edge in the three-game series. Toronto and Houston meet again this afternoon at Rogers Centre.
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2: We're still dealing with some unsettled weather today, but the middle of the week is looking much better. Today brings increasing cloud, a 40% chance of showers, and the risk of a thunderstorm this afternoon with a high of 18. Tonight, showers are possible early before skies clear overnight and we drop down to 9. Wednesday brings a mix of sun and cloud and a high of 22. And then Thursday and Friday look like the best stretch with highs of 24 and 25, then rain returns Saturday and Sunday, and possibly Monday as well. 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

0: Freedom 90, it's George Michael on Saskatchewan's Best Music. Your morning show today is brought to you by JGL. Moose Jaw Warriors doing something cool to celebrate the historic 2024 championship season. The Downtown Moose Jaw Association recently unveiled a mural commemorating the win at Temple Garden Center. The Downtown Moose Jaw Association Vice Chair, Johnny Atreides, says seeing the project completed and it's installed has been a proud moment for everyone.
1: It was a 40-year-in-the-making achievement. I

0: felt like we should celebrate it, and being a community-owned club especially. That was a proud time for us, and obviously a time that the community, you know, really came together and had the same views on everything, you know, and something to cheer about together.
1: The mural was drawn by Shaunavon-based artist Andrew Robinson and was installed last week. The Warriors captured the WHL championship in 2024 after sweeping the Portland Winterhawks in the league final. You can see the mural and read the full story. It's up for you at discovermoosejaw.com.
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0: It's Crazy on You, your morning show brought to you by JGL. My name's Jordan Rivers. Riders had a fantastic weekend, winning in double OT, 40-37 over the Stampeders in Calgary. That means they remain undefeated and atop the West Division standings. CFL Week 4 action gets underway in a couple of days. Thursday has the Elks in Winnipeg to take on the Bombers. Rough Riders at home Friday night when the Argos come to town. I was looking a little bit ago. Still plenty of tickets if you want to go to the game. Lions hosting the Stampeders on Saturday, and then the Alouettes host the Red Blacks on Sunday in CFL action.
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9: Clouds increase today with a 40% chance of showers and the risk of a thunderstorm this afternoon with a high of 18. Tonight, a chance of showers early before clearing overnight and a low of 9. And then tomorrow will bring a mix of sun and cloud with a high of 22. Find your full five-day forecast anytime at discoverestevan.com.
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0: Ooh, here's a good one. It's the Police and Walking on the Moon. Or Saskatchewan's best music.

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1: It's Tuesday, June 23rd, and if you've been trying to find a dry enough day to mow the lawn, good news. It looks like a break in the weather is finally on the way. The hard part might be deciding which day to do it, though. I'm Daniel Espelin. Esteban Diversified Services will not have to pay rental fees for tables following a decision at last night's Esteban City Council meeting. Councillor Shelley Viroba says waiving fees like this should be done sparingly, but explained why she felt this request was worth supporting.
2: It doesn't actually cost the city money, but it does, because if we give them away and someone wants to rent them that day, they're not there. If we donate them somewhere and they're used too often in donations, then we have to replace them, which I would recommend replace some of our chairs at one point one day in the budget, but that's another topic.
1: Viroba ultimately seconded the motion to waive the fees. A new exhibit at the Esteban Art Gallery and Museum is exploring identity and human expression through ceramic art. The exhibit joins a printmaking showcase inside the gallery and an outdoor installation currently on display at Woodlawn Regional Park. Here's Ty Dandra Javancio, director and curator at the Esteban Art Gallery and Museum.
3: We have Bonnie Gilmore and Charlay Ferrero. They are also actually Saskatchewan artists. They're just based just outside of Saskatoon. Fabulous couple, by the way. Very prolific ceramicists, both of them. But yes, they have a collaboration. It's called Facing It. And it's obviously, you can see there's these, they just have the most endearing caricatures of people's faces. Very interesting, provocative wall hanging pieces as well that kind of like delve into like the psyche and also like society.
1: The exhibits are open now and will be available throughout the summer. An online safety expert says a growing technology gap between children and adults is making it harder to recognize online risks. Val Caldwell, a public speaker who works with schools across Saskatchewan and Manitoba, says many parents are struggling to keep up with rapidly changing technology.
4: A lot of adults do the best they can to understand kind of what's out there and what kids are using, but I just think there's such a gap between what the knowledge of adults is versus what the kids understand and what they have access to.
1: Caldwell says staying informed and maintaining open conversations with children are important first steps. Agriculture in the Classroom continues connecting students and educators with agriculture learning opportunities across Saskatchewan. Sask Oilseeds is supporting that work with a $225,000 commitment over the next 3 years. Executive Director Tracy Broughton says the organization is also helping educate the public about agriculture.
5: We also fund another organization called Farm and Food Care Saskatchewan, and they have events to help introduce the public to agriculture. So they have open farm days that are coming up in August, and they have a website with a significant amount of information on modern agriculture.
1: Brown says she's excited to help people better understand where their food comes from.
6: Now, your Discover Esteban Sports.
1: Weather continues to create challenges for Southeast Minor baseball teams. The U11 Brewers picked up a 13-5 win in Weyburn, while the U15 AAA Southeast Twins dropped both games of a doubleheader in Regina. Meanwhile, the U15 AA Brewers also saw games disrupted by rain. High Performance Director Dylan LaFrance recaps how the U18 teams performed.
7: The 18-year AAA Twins, they played Parkland on Sunday. They dropped both. They also have got a busy schedule coming up, a few games in Regina. The 18-year AA Brewers, they had no games this weekend, grad weekend, so I think they kept that weekend free. No games this weekend, but Saturday they're in Saskatoon, and Sunday they've got home games here in town against Regina A at 1-4.
1: Both teams are now preparing for a busy stretch of games. And then in the big leagues, the Toronto Blue Jays opened their series against Houston with a 4-2 win over the Astros last night. Toronto built an early lead and then held off Houston late to secure the victory. The series continues this afternoon with the first pitch scheduled for 2 p.m.
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1: The forecast gives us a bit of a break before another wet weekend arrives. Today turns cloudier with a 40% chance of showers and a risk of a thunderstorm this afternoon with a high of 18. Tonight, skies clear with a low of 9. Wednesday brings a mix of sun and cloud and a high of 22. And then we're up to 24 and sunny Thursday, followed by a mix of sun and cloud and 25 Friday before rain settles in for the weekend. You can stay weather ready by downloading the Discover Esteban app.
8: a chair and join the conversation on the text line 306-693-8000. 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Rob Carney in the morning, energized by JGL, Partners in Agriculture on CJ 1150.

0: Saskatchewan's best music. That's Wild Wild West, The Escape Club. I'm Jordan Rivers, and you've probably seen it. We're looking at limiting who can be on social media. And you are being asked to weigh in on the potential limits to social media use. The province is gathering feedback on restricting access to those under 16 or using options like parental consent. Online safety expert Val Caldwell says while the conversation matters, a ban alone probably isn't the best solution.
1: I do think we need to restrict the amount of time that kids and adults are spending on technology and social media. Am I a fan of a particular age group that we're just going to decide tomorrow that no one under 16 can be on any social media platform? I guess for me, there's a lot of kids who use social media in positive ways, and they get a lot of good from it as well. So I don't think social media is all bad. I think there's a lot of harmful aspects to it. So I'm not 100% sure that just taking everything away is the answer.
0: Results are expected later this summer and could help guide next steps in a potential ban.
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3: Increasing clouds today with a 40% chance of showers and the risk of a thunderstorm this afternoon, while to see a high of 18. Tonight, mainly cloudy with a chance of showers early as well, then clearing with a low of 9. Wednesday brings a mix of sun and cloud, and then a slight chance of an afternoon shower with a high of 22. Your full 5-day forecast is always available at discoverestevan.com.
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0: Light. I'm Jordan Rivers. This is Saskatchewan's best music, and your morning show is brought to you by JGL. Pretty fun over the weekend in Estevan as archers from across the province descended for the Outdoor 3D Provincials. President of the Moose Creek Archery Club, Corey Rux, says the event brought in competitors from some pretty far-flung locations.
1: We have just over 70 archers registered, coming from North Battleford, Prince Albert, Saskatoon, Regina, Yorkton. So we've had several archers travel quite a distance to get here.
0: Now, Rux says the event was put on in collaboration with the local Estevan Archery Club. You can read more on this at discoverestevan.com.
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2: It's Tuesday, June 23rd, and between all the rain and the warm temperatures, I have a feeling the mosquitoes are looking at this summer and thinking, best year ever. I'm Daniel Esplin. Estevan City Council approved a request from Estevan Diversified Services to waive table fees for its annual garage sale. Councillor Dave Elliott supported the request, pointing to the organization's ongoing work in the community.
3: Well, with this group, with their issues with funding that they've been having, and with the amazing work that they do with handicapped youth and adults, and it's just tables, and I'm guessing they're not asking us to deliver them or go pick them up and take them back.
2: The fee waiver was approved, helping support the annual garage sale scheduled for August. Art is showing up in more places around Estevan this summer, including a new outdoor installation at Woodlawn Regional Park. It's part of the Estevan Art Gallery and Museum's summer lineup, which also includes a large-scale print exhibition and a ceramic showcase inside the gallery. Here's Ty Dandridge-Avancio, director and curator at the Estevan Art Gallery and Museum.
4: We have four displays by Monique Martin. She is a Saskatchewan printmaker. She has worked with us a few times in the past, and currently her display called Breath Turn, and it features individually cut out screen printed butterflies applied to branches actually that were procured here in Estevan, and they're arranged at various points around Woodlawn Regional Park.
2: The outdoor installation will remain in place through the end of September. An online safety expert says children are facing digital risks at younger ages than ever before. Val Caldwell, a Manitoba-based consultant who works with schools across Saskatchewan, says she's seeing concerning online behavior in younger students as the province gathers feedback on potential youth social media limits.
5: When I speak in schools, I usually start in grade 3, and so having conversations with even kids that age about gaming, for example, and Roblox. So you've got young kids on platforms where there are predators lurking, they're having conversations with strangers.
2: Caldwell says early guidance and supervision remain some of the best tools for keeping children safe online. Agriculture in the Classroom Saskatchewan continues to receive support for agriculture education initiatives across the province. Sask Oil Seeds has renewed its commitment with $225,000 in funding over the next 3 years. Executive Director Tracy Broughton explains the importance of the program.
6: Agriculture in the Classroom Saskatchewan is a nonprofit organization that is dedicated to ag education. So every year it inspires more than 70,000 youth in Saskatchewan to gain a deeper understanding of and develop a strong connection with food production. And I guess the ultimate goal would be that they enter into a career in agriculture.
2: Brown says helping young people learn more about agriculture remains a critical part of the organization's work.
0: Now, your Discover Estevan Sports.
2: Despite more rain interruptions, Estevan minor baseball teams still managed to get some games in over the weekend. The U15AA Brewers dropped a game to the Regina A's before rain washed out their second matchup, while the U18AAA Southeast Twins lost both games of a doubleheader against Parkland. The U18AA Brewers did not play because of graduation weekend, but are expected back on the field soon. High Performance Director Dylan LaFrentz recaps the U11 and U15 AAA results.
7: The U11 Brewers, they were in Weyburn on Wednesday and they won 13-5. They play on Saturday. I don't have any scores to report there. The 15U AAA Twins had a doubleheader in Regina on Saturday, and they dropped both of

0: livestock, including horses, definitely helps us to limit that risk of movement. From the provincial standpoint, you know, we've been engaging with our veterinary community, providing education, you know, just helping people understand what to watch for, you know, what can you do, what treatments are available, and what kind of steps can you take to hopefully prevent the movement in, or if for some reason you have a detection, then, you know, what would happen and what the treatment process is.
1: Smith says to also watch out as pets are susceptible to the parasite. For Golden West, I'm Scott Bolton.
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0: Nitty Gritty Dirt Band, Fishing in the Dark. It's on your morning show, brought to you by JGL. Jordan Rivers in the chair for Rob Carney this week. Rob's back with us in a couple of weeks. We're continuing our Her Voice feature throughout the week, where we highlight a different woman making a difference in our communities. And today we're highlighting Weyburn's own Crystal Lowoutsky, who we can now call Dr. Crystal Lowoutsky. She recently graduated with a PhD in restorative justice from Simon Fraser University.
1: Specifically, my dissertation looked at the experience of being related to someone who's taken a life. 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But really, at the end of the day, having a PhD is about the ability to critically think, the ability to research properly, and the ability to articulate yourself and express your understandings of scientific research.
0: Now, in addition to running her business, Collab Artive Studio, Dr. Lowoutsky teaches university classes and will soon be consulting northern communities on how to tackle social issues. She said her only advice is to be kind and do not be afraid to put yourself in someone else's shoes for better understanding. 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
9: Clouds increase today with a 40% chance of showers and the risk of a thunderstorm this afternoon with a high of 18. Tonight, a chance of showers early before clearing overnight and a low of 9. And then tomorrow will bring a mix of sun and cloud with a high of 22. Find your full 5-day forecast anytime at DiscoverEstevan.com.
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0: Rob Carney in the Morning, brought to you by JGL. I'm Jordan Rivers, sitting in for the man, the myth, the legend, Rob Carney, this week. He's back with you in about two. The sounds of vintage farm equipment echoed through Simi on Saturday as the community hosted its first tractor pull in decades. Simi Recreation Board President Trampas Lascelles said interest in tractor pulling has been growing across Saskatchewan, making it the perfect time to bring the event back to the community.
1: I'd just like to thank all the volunteers that have helped put this together, and we're looking forward to having a great day out here.
0: Organizers say if the inaugural event is well received, it could become an annual tradition. 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
3: Increasing clouds today with a 40% chance of showers and the risk of a thunderstorm this afternoon, while to see a high of 18. Tonight, mainly cloudy with a chance of showers early as well, then clearing with a low of 9. Wednesday brings a mix of sun and cloud, and then a slight chance of an afternoon shower with a high of 22. Your full five-day forecast is always available at discoverestevan.com.
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0: Wicked Game. It's Chris Isaac, Gordon Lightfoot before that. I'm Jordan Rivers with plenty more music still to go on Rob Carney in the Morning, brought to you by JGL. ABBA, Genesis after 10 o'clock. Deep Blue Something next.
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2: Happy Tuesday, June 23rd. With 4 days left in the school year, I'm willing to bet there are more than a few elementary students wishing they went to school in Beanfate, where summer vacation has already begun. I'm Daniel Esplin. Table rental fees have been waived for Estevan Diversified Services following discussion at last night's Estevan City Council meeting. Councillor Dave Elliott says with labor costs not being a factor, it was an easy decision to support the organization.
3: I'm pretty sure they'd be sending their truck over. So like it's zero labor for us. It's tables that, and I don't know if you've ever been to one of their things in the past, but when they're done, when they're cleaning up, everything is spotless. It'll be coming back in perfect shape, so I would move that we accept this request.
2: The tables will be used for a garage sale fundraiser scheduled for August. A new exhibit at the Estevan Art Gallery and Museum is exploring environmental and economic themes through large-scale printmaking. Visitors can also take in a ceramic art display inside the gallery, along with an outdoor installation now on display at Woodlawn Regional Park. Director and curator Ty Dandridge Avancio explains.
4: Sean Caulfield's A Tragedy of the Commons. I'm really excited about this one because as a printmaker myself, it's kind of nice to like be able to bring something a little bit closer to home into my wheelhouse of like what I do. And so these are all lino cut or wood cut prints, very large scale, very grand. And they're all to do with the current state of the environment as well as addressing issues of capitalism and industrialism through very kind of storybook-like, very folkloric imageries.
2: The exhibit is now open and will run throughout the summer. An online safety expert says digital risks are becoming harder to monitor, especially for younger children. Val Caldwell, who works with schools across Saskatchewan, says she's seeing concerning behavior starting as early as grade 3, with children being encouraged to move from gaming platforms to social media and private messaging apps.
5: I have kids as young as grade 3 who talk about dating people that they meet online and how they follow them to other platforms. So the person will offer them Robux. That's the currency on Roblox if they follow them on TikTok or private message them on something like Telegram.
2: Caldwell says parents should stay aware of how and where their children are communicating online. Agriculture in the Classroom is getting a new allotment of funding from Sask Oil Seeds worth $225,000 over 3 years. Executive Director Tracy Broughton talks about the purpose of the program.
6: Ultimately, the goal is that we're reaching those students and they are choosing a career in agriculture. But these are also people that will be purchasing food and supporting different policies. And so just really important to reach young people, help them understand how agriculture fits into our economy and the importance it is to Canada.
2: Brown says the organization also sponsors other education opportunities.
0: Now, your Discover Estevan Sports.
2: Across Estevan Minor Ball, teams continue to deal with the packed schedule and weather delays as the season winds down. The U11 Brewers picked up a 13-5 win in Weyburn, while the U15 AAA Southeast Twins dropped both games of a doubleheader in Regina. At the U18 level, the Southeast Twins also dropped a pair of games against Parkland, while the U18 AA Brewers did not see action over the weekend due to graduation. Dylan LaFrance, High Performance Director, explains how things went for the U15 AA Brewers.
7: 15 UAA Brewers, they were able to get one game in and they lost to Regina A's and the second game got rained out. They've got home games coming up this weekend on Sunday versus Esterhazy at 1-3.
2: The Brewers are now getting set to host Esterhazy this weekend. And then in Major League Baseball, the Toronto Blue Jays got their week off to a strong start with a 4-2 win over the Houston Astros last night. The victory moved Toronto a little closer to the 500 mark and gave the Jays an early edge in the 3-game series. Toronto and Houston meet again this afternoon at Rogers Centre.
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2: We're still dealing with some unsettled weather today, but the middle of the week is looking much better. Today brings increasing cloud, a 40% chance of showers, and the risk of a thunderstorm this afternoon with a high of 18. Tonight, showers are possible early before skies clear overnight and we drop down to 9. Wednesday brings a mix of sun and cloud and a high of 22. And then Thursday and Friday look like the best stretch with highs of 24 and 25, then rain returns Saturday.

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5: Clouds increase today with a 40% chance of showers and the risk of a thunderstorm this afternoon with a high of 18. Tonight, a chance of showers early before clearing overnight and a low of 9. And then tomorrow will bring a mix of sun and cloud with a high of 22. Find your full 5-day forecast anytime at discoverestevan.com.
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7: Discover Estevan weather.
1: Increasing clouds today with a 40% chance of showers and the risk of a thunderstorm this afternoon. We'll also see a high of 18. Tonight, mainly cloudy with a chance of showers early as well, then clearing with a low of 9. Wednesday brings a mix of sun and cloud, and then a slight chance of an afternoon shower with a high of 22. Your full 5-day forecast is always available at discoverestevan.com.
8: Here's a look at today's opening commodity markets. November canola is opening up $1.40 at $745.50 a ton. In the wheat markets, September Minneapolis spring wheat is down 6 cents at $6.33 a bushel. September Kansas City hard red winter wheat is off 3.5 cents at $6.36.50, while September Chicago wheat is down 1 cent at $6.06.50. In the row crop markets, December corn is up a quarter cent at $4.39.75 a bushel, while November soybeans are ahead 3.25 cents at $11.44.75. Livestock futures are mixed at the open. August live cattle are down 55 cents at $246.80, while August feeder cattle are lower by 63 cents at $369.80. August lean hogs are up 45 cents at $97.17. For Golden West, I'm Natasha Wiebe.
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I gone, gone, gone, she's been gone so long, she's been gone, gone, gone so long. I gone, gone, gone, she's been gone so long, gone, gone, gone, she's been gone so long.

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2: It's Tuesday, June 23rd, and if you've been trying to find a dry enough day to mow the lawn, good news. It looks like a break in the weather is finally on the way. The hard part might be deciding which day to do it, though. I'm Daniel Espelin. Estevan Diversified Services will not have to pay rental fees for tables following a decision at last night's Estevan City Council meeting. Councillor Shelley Viroba says waiving fees like this should be done sparingly, but explained why she felt this request was worth supporting.
3: It doesn't actually cost the city money, but it does, because if we give them away and someone wants to rent them that day, they're not there. If we donate them somewhere and they're used too often in donations, then we have to replace them, which I would recommend replace some of our chairs at one point one day in the budget, but that's another topic.
2: Viroba ultimately seconded the motion to waive the fees. A new exhibit at the Espen Art Gallery and Museum is exploring identity and human expression through ceramic art. The exhibit joins a printmaking showcase inside the gallery and an outdoor installation currently on display at Woodlawn Regional Park. Here's Ty Dandridge Avancio, director and curator at the Estevan Art Gallery and Museum.
4: We have Bonnie Gilmore and Charlay Ferrero. They are also actually Saskatchewan artists. They're just based just outside of Saskatoon. Fabulous couple, by the way. Very prolific ceramicists, both of them. But yes, they have a collaboration. It's called Facing It. And it's obviously, you can see there's these, they just have the most endearing caricatures of people's faces. Very interesting, provocative wall hanging pieces as well that kind of like delve into like the psyche and also like society.
2: The exhibits are open now and will be available throughout the summer. An online safety expert says a growing technology gap between children and adults is making it harder to recognize online risks. Val Caldwell, a public speaker who works with schools across Saskatchewan and Manitoba, says many parents are struggling to keep up with rapidly changing technology.
5: A lot of adults do the best they can to understand kind of what's out there and what kids are using, but I just think there's such a gap between what the knowledge of adults is versus what the kids understand and what they have access to.
2: Caldwell says staying informed and maintaining open conversations with children are important first steps. Agriculture in the Classroom continues connecting students and educators with agriculture learning opportunities across Saskatchewan. Sask Oilseeds is supporting that work with a $225,000 commitment over the next 3 years. Executive Director Tracy Broughton says the organization is also helping educate the public about agriculture.
6: We also fund another organization called Farm & Food Care Saskatchewan, and they have events to help introduce the public to agriculture. So they have open farm days that are coming up in August, and they have a website with a significant amount of information on modern agriculture.
2: Brown says she's excited to help people better understand where their food comes from.
0: Now, your Discover Estevan Sports.
2: Weather continues to create challenges for Southeast Minor baseball teams. The U11 Brewers picked up a 13-5 win in Weyburn, while the U15 AAA Southeast Twins dropped both games of a doubleheader in Regina. Meanwhile, the U15 AA Brewers also saw games disrupted by rain. High Performance Director Dylan LaFrance recaps how the U18 teams performed.
7: The 18-year AAA Twins, they played Parkland on Sunday. They dropped

0: also saw games disrupted by rain. High Performance Director Dylan LaFrance recaps how the U18 teams performed.
1: The 18-year AAA Twins, they played Parkland on Sunday. They dropped both. They also have got a busy schedule coming up, a few games in Regina. The 18-year AA Brewers, they had no games this weekend, grad weekend, so I think they kept that weekend free. No games this weekend, but Saturday they're in Saskatoon, and Sunday they've got home games here in town against Regina A's at 1-4.
0: Both teams are now preparing for a busy stretch of games. And then in the big leagues, the Toronto Blue Jays opened their series against Houston with a 4-2 win over the Astros last night. Toronto built an early lead and then held off Houston late to secure the victory. The series continues this afternoon with the first pitch scheduled for 2 p.m.
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0: The forecast gives us a bit of a break before another wet weekend arrives. Today turns cloudier with a 40% chance of showers and a risk of a thunderstorm this afternoon with a high of 18. Tonight, skies clear with a low of 9. Wednesday brings a mix of sun and cloud and a high of 22. And then we're up to 24 and sunny Thursday, followed by a mix of sun and cloud and 25 Friday before rain settles in for the weekend. You can stay weather ready by downloading the Discover Estevan app.
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11: Clouds increase today with a 40% chance of showers and the risk of a thunderstorm this afternoon with a high of 18. Tonight, a chance of showers early before clearing overnight and a low of 9. And then tomorrow will bring a mix of sun and cloud with a high of 22. Find your full 5-day forecast anytime at discoverestevan.com.
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1: A special weather statement is now in effect for southeastern Saskatchewan as conditions are favorable for the development of funnel clouds this afternoon as scattered thunderstorms develop across the region. Most funnel clouds associated with these storms remain well above the ground, but there is a chance one could strengthen into a weak landspout tornado. This afternoon, we'll have the 40% chance of showers with a high of 18. Tonight, mainly cloudy with 40% chance of showers once more before clearing overnight with a low of 9. And then for tomorrow, we'll see a mix of sun and cloud with a 30% chance of showers and the risk of a thunderstorm in the afternoon with a high of 22. 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
2: 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And in sports, a Carlisle-born NHL veteran has joined the Saskatchewan Hockey Hall of Fame. 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
2: If you're trying to keep up with summer, good luck. The grass is growing, the calendar is filling up, and the weather can't seem to make up its mind. I'm Lois Weaver, and here's what's making headlines today. After last night's storm passed over the southeast, we're now seeing another system come through today. Environment and Climate Change Canada meteorologist Chloe Katsadinas says severe weather is possible.
3: So we've got a 40% chance of showers this afternoon, a risk of thunderstorms this afternoon as well. Could be another similar story where funnel clouds are possible in the whole region according to our severe weather outlook, but primarily chance of showers is the risk for the day.
2: Head to discoverestevan.com for your forecast and any potential warnings throughout the day. The Carlisle and District Lions Club is making a major impact locally, giving back more than $85,000 this year through fundraising and community initiatives. A large portion of that total comes from the club's annual auction, which continues to grow and attract strong support from across the region. Organizers say the fundraiser is especially important for local groups that depend on donations to keep operating. Lions Club President and Auction Chair Tim Cedar explains.
4: This year we partnered with 18 groups that are local to Carlisle. These are community groups that revolve heavily on funding from sources other than government usually. So it's nice we're able to give back some money into them, and it's no strings attached money. So they get to use the money for what they see they can do the best with it.
2: The Lions Club plans to continue expanding the event to support even more local organizations in the future. A longtime Estevan volunteer is being recognized through Discover Estevan's Her Voice series. Highlighting women making a difference in the community, Roberta DeRozier has spent 25 years with Estevan Diversified Services and continues to support several local organizations. She says strong communities rely on people getting involved. DeRozier, a member at large on the Estevan Police Commission and outgoing and vision board chair, explains why volunteerism matters.
5: It's a community, and communities don't really run on their own. You need people like our nonprofits in Estevan. Or to me, the best thing about Estevan are community-based organizations and our nonprofits. Well, they're not going to be in existence without people on those boards and helping out. So 100%, that's why I do it. We have so much going on here, and it's because of those nonprofits.
2: To nominate a woman making an impact in the community, visit Discover Estevan. A longtime Lampman bus driver is being recognized after 40 years of service. Having safely transported generations of students across the community, Michelle Walter, who drove for the Southeast Cornerstone School Division, was recently honored by Lampman School as she heads into retirement. With over four decades, she's built close relationships with families. Walter says that connection is what made the job so meaningful.
6: Well, I've had parents and now they're kids. So, I mean, I've had two generations, right? So it's rewarding because I know these people personally and they're like family to me. We visit, we talk, it's all good.
2: Walter says she'll miss those connections as she retires, but looks forward to spending more time with her family. Stay in the loop on the local news, weather, sports, and community events as they unfold, all at discoverestevan.com, your source for what's happening here.
0: Now, your Discover Estevan Sports.
2: A Carlisle-born skater was inducted into the Saskatchewan Hockey Hall of Fame last week. Former NHL player

0: the border as new world screwworm is being seen in southern states like Texas. In case of a Canadian sighting, Saskatchewan Ministry of Agriculture Chief Veterinary Officer Stephanie Smith says a plan is in place.
1: New world screwworm is a federally immediately notifiable disease because there are trade impacts, when that pest is present. So in those cases, Canadian Food Inspection Agency is the lead responder. If we were to see a detection, likely what that means is a quarantine that gets placed on the premises where the new world screwworm is present and treatment that's applied to make sure that animals heal and that we don't see, further spread of the flies. From the provincial standpoint, we'd be working with our veterinary community, with industry and the general public, helping to build awareness if we were to see a detection, asking them to keep a close eye on their animals. And making sure they're reporting in if we see it. Obviously, this is not something we want to have present. It is an animal welfare issue. So we would want a quick response if it was detected. But again, it's something that we worry about more so over the summer season. When we have enough warmth to have the fly established. In the winter, we're fortunate that's not going to be a risk.
0: Smith says that thanks to our colder climate, any chances of a long-term outbreak are slim. For Golden West, I'm Scott Bolton.
2: If you or the company you work for sell products to buyers outside Saskatchewan, here's a new acronym you may want to note, ROW. It stands for Rest of the World. Ever since Donald Trump began implementing his tariff regime, nations like Canada embarked on a program of diversifying their customer list to begin trade or increase trade with other countries. Now, nowhere was that more important than in Canada. Well, now we have a report on the impact of tariffs and how Saskatchewan is doing in finding those alternate markets. Our sales to U.S. buyers fell by 11% last year. Sales to China, which imposed tariffs on canola, dropped 35%. And revenue from India, which tariffed pulse crops, fell 44%. But we are finding alternate customers as well. Exports to Brazil rose roughly 50% last year, moved them into third spot on our customer list. Japan is now fourth, sourcing 33% more products from Saskatchewan, while Mexico and Bangladesh both increased purchases by more than 40%. I'm Paul Martin.
0: A former parasite in the New World screwworm is making its way up the American continent and could pose a threat to Canadian livestock. To that end, provincial and federal agencies are working together to keep an eye on livestock and pets in Canada. Saskatchewan Ministry of Agriculture Chief Veterinary Officer Stephanie Smith talks about the parasite and what's being done.
1: Absolutely. Yeah, new road screwworm, we've seen this pest spreading down south through South and Central America and the recent detections into the U.S., so we're certainly keeping a close eye on that. In terms of movements into Canada, we are very blessed in the fact that we have the climate that we do that isn't going to allow any long-term establishment. So our biggest risk in terms of how this could spread into Canada is really through the movement of livestock or other types of animals that could have wounds, or larvae. That's our biggest risk there, but really we're not going to see long-term establishment in the country.
0: Right, because sometimes, I guess, cattle will come up from Texas or will go down there, and that's the main risk, I guess, not so much the flies flying up north?
1: Exactly, yeah. We'd have a pretty long way to go for them to move from Texas up to here, and a lot of cooler climate states that are south of us that are probably going to act as a pretty good barrier. So it is that movement. We do have a fair number of cattle, of horses particularly, that do move down into the U.S. states, particularly for rodeo season. And, of course, we know that people like to travel with their pets or maybe bringing companion animals up from U.S. states into Canada. So those are kind of the main risk pathways for us.
0: I guess even if we do have a low risk in some of those areas, is this still something that the province is keeping an eye on?
1: Absolutely, yeah. There's a few things going on, and we're working, across Canada as well with the other provinces to keep track of things. Formerly, there is monitoring occurring through Canada Border Services Agency. They have this pest on their radar. And, of course, the restrictions that have been placed by Canadian Food Inspection Agency around preventing movement of livestock, including horses, definitely helps us to limit that risk of movement. From the provincial standpoint, we've been engaging with our veterinary community, providing education, just helping people understand what to watch for, what can you do, what treatments are available, and what kind of steps can you take to hopefully prevent the movement in, or if for some reason you have a detection, then, what would happen and what the treatment process is.
0: So I guess, have you had any confirmed cases yet?
1: No, nothing in Canada at this point.
0: All right, then. So in the case of something does get detected, it might be kind of spreading through a community or whatnot, what kind of steps would the province take in that situation?
1: For sure. So New Road Screwworm is a federally

0: immediately notifiable disease because there are trade impacts, you know, when that pest is present. So in those cases, Canadian Food Inspection Agency is the lead responder. If we were to see a detection, likely what that means is a quarantine that gets placed on the premises where the new road screw room is present and treatment that's applied to make sure that animals heal and that we don't see, you know, further spread of the flies. From the provincial standpoint, you know, we'd be working with our veterinary community, with industry and the general public, helping to build awareness if we were to see a detection, you know, asking them to keep a close eye on their animals, and, you know, making sure they're reporting in if we see it. Obviously, this is not something we want to have present. It is an animal welfare issue. So we would want a quick response if it was detected. But again, it's something that we worry about more so over the summer season, you know, when we have enough warmth to have the fly established. In the winter, we're fortunate that's not going to be a risk.
1: Yeah, in the worst case scenario, I guess they would probably die out over the winter, or?
0: Correct, yeah. They do require a fairly warm season and warm soil for those larvae to be able to complete their life cycle and create new flies.
1: All right, perfect. So what should producers be on the lookout, I guess, for if that is a possibility from, I guess, cattle coming up from the south?
0: Absolutely, yeah. So keeping an eye on your herd, looking for, you know, animals that might be trying to lick or scratch at wounds, if they have wounds that get bigger and don't heal, and obviously if you see any visible larvae in those wounds, always a good idea to give your vet a call, get someone out, figure out what's going on, and see if there's something we need to do.
1: All right. Any final thoughts?
0: You know, bottom line for me, new road screw room isn't a reason to panic. It's treatable if your animal has it. So the biggest thing that you can do, you know, as a producer animal owner, monitor your animals closely, engage your vet if you have seen signs. And if you are planning on traveling, you know, with pets or with livestock down to the U.S., look at what the restrictions are. Talk to your veterinarians. There's opportunities to give some preventive medications in the case of companion animals. So there's things you can do, and you can do the right thing and keep your animals safe and, you know, deal with that risk.
1: That was Saskatchewan Ministry of Agriculture Chief Veterinary Officer Stephanie Smith. For Golden West, I'm Scott Bolton.
2: 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Crude oil has been at the top news headlines for the past 3 months since the Iran war started, as prices went up from $60 US a barrel to $120. This king of all commodities is the blood pumping through the global economic body. Oil drives many other commodities, global stock markets, and interest rates through potential inflation. Most importantly for Canadian prairie farmers, oil seeds like soybean oil and canola oil are heavily influenced by crude oil price trends. And with 50% of canola and soybean oil now used as fuel feedstock, get used to it. But now, as the situation between Iran and the U.S. is starting to somewhat resolve, it wouldn't be surprising if crude oil prices drifted back to where they were at the beginning of March, before the U.S.-Iran war began, in the $60 area. Bottom line, commodity prices will always make big moves, both higher and lower. For farm hedging strategies using options and futures to complete your overall farm marketing plan, please connect with me at daviderwin.com or 204-918-2734. 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
3: Heartland Livestock Market Report. Donnie Peacock reporting from the Swift Current Yards. Over 800 cattle in the yards this morning. Very big run for the time of year. The Dietrichs from Leader, Saskatchewan, had some straight loads of good big steers right out of the feedlot in the sale. Here's the trade on them. Some snow white steers weighed 1,074. The good char spring 442. They had a straight load of 1058 weight 10 steers, 451.50. And into some 949 weight. Now, these are Red Cross steers, weight 949, bring 478.50. Straight load of heifers here as well today. There's 50 mixed colored heifers, but good bodied cattle. weighed 933, bring 441 per pound. They were coming in off grass already. Into the cow market, very, very solid day. There's 12 different buyers on the row here this morning. I've never seen such a lineup of buyers for this time of year. Needless to say, it is brisk and snappy into the cow market. The cow market today, there's a lot of feeding cows at 262 to 265, and it isn't hard to get them there either. Very, very active. We've had some breed back young cows, and their cows are not heiferettes. As high as $3 per pound. If you don't count those heiferettes into the cow market today, the cow market still averages $2.59 for everything that's in there, and that's right down to the dollar a pound that are a little bit of schwalken shipwrecks. Into the bull market, boy, we've got some really stout power bulls today. Must have flunked their semen test. They've sold as high as 3.25 per pound. A lot of those rock star bulls are 312 and up. Straight through, they bulls average 282.70, and that's right down to the rougher bulls at $1.80. On to the breed back heiferettes today, certainly that's a rocking division as well. 410 to 435 is buying some of these 950, 1050 weight heifers that lost their first calf. A lot of them are going back if they're the really typey ones to breed, and feeder market on there as well. Very, very, very aggressive. Boy, we're going to see you this week at the fair. It's Frontier Days in Swift Current. Look forward to that. Of course, we'll see you at the rodeo. That's Thursday, Friday, and Saturday, as well as the 4-H calf show. Everything there at Frontier Days. That's the way it is in cattle country. Heartland Swift Current.
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8: It's a weather-aware Tuesday in the southeast with a special weather statement in effect and a risk of funnel cloud development tied to thunderstorms. Today reaches a high near 18. Tonight stays cloudy with a chance of showers and a low near 9, clearing overnight. Wednesday brings a mix of sun and cloud with a high near 22, and Thursday turns sunny with a high near 24. Get the full five-day forecast at discoverestevan.com. I'm Lois Fever.
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2: The Carlisle and District Lions Club gave back more than $85,000 to local organizations, while Southeast Saskatchewan keeps an eye on another round of potentially stormy weather. Meanwhile, an Estevan racer is preparing for a weekend appearance alongside the World of Outlaws. More at the top of the hour.
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2: The first week of summer is keeping everyone on their toes, and lately, the weather has been doing most of the talking. I'm Lois Fever, and here's what's making news today. We're not out of the storm cloud yet, as another severe system is possible today. There is a chance for funnel cloud formation, says Environment and Climate Change Canada meteorologist Chloe Katsadinas.
3: It is possible. The severe weather outlook does have a risk of funnel clouds, but it is kind of considered minor at this time, so I can't say exactly what's going to come out, but maybe sort of a similar severe weather statement where it's not going to be that moderate risk, which might be closer to southern Manitoba.
2: Get a look at the current conditions and warnings by heading to the Discover Estevan app. The Carlisle and District Lions Club continues to grow its annual fundraiser, bringing in strong support from across the region. The event, held at the local rink, has been running for several years and helps raise money that goes directly back into the community groups and local projects. Organizers say keeping the event fresh each year is key to maintaining interest and boosting fundraising totals. Here's Lions Club President and Auction Chair Tim Cedar.
4: We've done the auction now for a few years in the rink like it is. This year we really kind of upscaled it and we brought out Doc Walker, which for the amount the ticket was, we felt was great value. It was really nice to see the money raised bringing out the bigger caliber band.
2: The Lions Club says the event will continue to evolve as they look to build on that success in future years. Discover Estevan's Her Voice series continues, highlighting women making a difference in the community. One of those is longtime volunteer Roberta DeRozier, who says fewer people are stepping forward. She's encouraging residents to rethink what volunteering looks like. Roberta DeRozier, community volunteer and board member, says helping out doesn't take much.
5: Really hoping that people see that our nonprofits can't exist without people to help out. Really good example right now in Vision, we're looking for new board members and people don't want to volunteer the way that they used to, but it doesn't mean that you have to give 10 hours a week. Like sometimes it's 2 hours a month. So I really hope that people understand the importance of a little bit goes a long ways.
2: If you want to read the whole story and nominate a great woman, head to Discover Estevan. After 40 years on the road, a Lampman bus driver says the hardest part of retirement isn't the job. It's leaving behind the people she's come to know so well. Michelle Walter built decades-long connections with local families through her work and the Southeast Cornerstone School Division. Connections, she says, won't be easy to step away from.
6: I can't even think about how much I'm going to miss them. I'm going to start crying here. They are my family. These kids are the same age as my grandkids. I drove their parents, were very close. They phoned me to come to their hockey games, to their baseball games, to their dance recitals. I'm like a grandma to all these guys. So it's going to be very, very hard to walk away.
2: Walter was recently honored by Lampman School as she prepares to begin her retirement. Your community, your stories, all in one place, and everything happening across the region. You can always head to discoverestevan.com.
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2: The Saskatchewan Hockey Hall of Fame held an induction ceremony on Friday, which included a Carlisle-born skater. Brendan Moreau, who played multiple seasons in the NHL, says the Southeast always has a place in his heart.
7: Been to a lot of places, moved around a lot, especially late in my career, but coming back home and seeing, you know, the flatlands, the prairies that I grew up in, it was a nice feeling. But for sure, the first thing I think of is kind of those early years getting involved with hockey.
2: Moreau says that playing in the Southeast helped give him a strong work ethic. The World of Outlaws Tour is within arm's reach of the Southeast with an appearance in Minot this weekend. Estevan racer Aaron Turnbull talks about his experience with the race's late model class.
8: I was planning on running both divisions last year, and my own modified, we had engine issues, and so I was running another guy's late model, and it went okay. We needed to make some adjustments to the car to make it better, but it was fun to run with the Outlaw guys, and I hadn't done that in several years.
2: This year, he'll be competing in the support modified class and watching the late model races as a fan. From the final whistle to the final score, send it in on the Discover Estevan app.
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2: A special weather statement is in effect for the Estevan area with conditions favorable for funnel cloud development this afternoon and into the early evening as scattered thunderstorms move through the region. Today brings a high near 18 with a chance of showers and thunderstorms. Tonight stays mainly cloudy with a chance of showers this evening and a low near 9. Wednesday brings a mix of sun and cloud with a chance of afternoon showers and a high near 22. Sunshine returns Thursday with a high near 24, followed by a warm Friday near 25 with a mix of sun and cloud. Saturday turns wet again with rain rain and a high near 21. Stay up to date with the full forecast by downloading our Discover Estevan app.
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12: A special weather statement remains in place for southeastern Saskatchewan with a risk of a funnel cloud development tied to scattered thunderstorms this afternoon. Tuesday sees a high near 18 with a chance of showers and storms. Tonight stays cloudy with a chance of showers and a low near 9 clearing overnight. Wednesday brings a mix of sun and cloud with a high near 22 and only a slight chance of showers. And Thursday looks sunny with a high near 24. Stay ahead of the storm by checking out discoverestevan.com. I'm Lois Fever.
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5: It's a weather-aware Tuesday in the southeast with a special weather statement in effect and a risk of funnel cloud development tied to thunderstorms. Today reaches a high near 18. Tonight stays cloudy with a chance of showers and a low near 9, clearing overnight. Wednesday brings a mix of sun and cloud with a high near 22, and Thursday turns sunny with a high near 24. Get the full 5-day forecast at discoverestevan.com. 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
2: If your plans have changed more than once this week, you can probably thank Mother Nature. I'm Lois Fever, and here's what's making headlines across the Southeast today. We could see a severe storm yet again today alongside risk of funnel clouds. Environment and climate change meteorologist Chloe Katsadinas gives information on what to do in case of severe weather.
3: Just a standard, you know, wind thunderstorms, if thunder roars go indoors, dress for the weather. If you see something that looks dark and ominous, you know, take the precautions that feel necessary and keep yourself safe.
2: Stay up to date on the storm's progress by heading to discoverestevan.com. The Carlisle and District Lions Club is continuing to make a strong impact in the community through its fundraising efforts. The group supports local organizations in Carlisle by raising money at events throughout the year, including their annual auction and other club activities. Organizers say the goal is to help groups that rely on community support cover costs and continue offering programs and services. Here's Lions Club President Tim Cedar.
4: So this year we were able to give back $47,000 to these groups, which we were thrilled to be able to do. And I also want to shout out to the rest of Lions, and we also give back $38,000 throughout the year and just club meetings from other revenues as well.
2: The Lions Club says that ongoing support remains essential as community groups continue to face rising costs. A local woman featured in Discover Estevan's Her Voice series is encouraging others to find their place in the community. Roberta DeRozier has spent decades volunteering and says it all starts with simply stepping up where help is needed. She believes even the smallest action can leave a lasting impression. Roberta DeRozier, Estevan community volunteer and advocate, shares one experience that stayed with her.
5: I definitely think my time on victim services, that was where the littlest thing you could do to help somebody in their lowest point in their life. They just lost somebody really close to them. I'll never forget the one time literally just helping somebody light their cigarette because he had just lost his son, and just lighting a cigarette, the simplest thing you can do that makes a world of difference at that point.
2: To nominate someone making a difference, visit Discover Estevan's Her Voice series. After 40 years driving school bus in the Lapman area, one local driver is reflecting on the support that helped her reach the milestone. Michelle Walter spent four decades with the Southeast Cornerstone School Division, building a career that depended not only on navigating rural roads, but on strong relationships with families, coworkers, and the broader community. As she prepares for retirement, she says that support made all the difference.
6: And my community has been behind me 100%. My parents especially, and my own family has helped me through a lot of things, and school division has been very good to me. My boss Trevor in Estevan is amazing, and I just want to say thank you to the community of Lapman for being so good to me and helping me out in every way that they could.
2: Walter was recently recognized by Lapman School as she wraps up her time behind the wheel. From breaking news to weather, sports, and community stories, you can always stay connected at discoverestevan.com, where local stories come together.
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2: An induction ceremony at the Saskatchewan Hockey Hall of Fame included a Carlisle-born former NHL player. Brendan Moreau talks about what he brought to the league courtesy of the Southeast.
7: The hardworking, the culture that our family was raised with, and a lot of the similar things from my friends and their families, it just kind of got me set on a good path, and I think work ethic was probably my superpower, if there was ever anything, and so definitely learned that from the hardworking folks from Southeast Saskatchewan.
2: Moreau thanked his parents, who spent hours moving him between games when he was young. The World of Outlaws Tour arrives at Nodak Speedway this weekend, bringing racing action to Minot, North Dakota. The track isn't too dissimilar from the Estevan Motor Speedway, says Estevan racer Aaron Turnbull, who's competing in the support modified class.
8: It's just a little bit different layout. I mean, it's a similar length, just a little bit tighter corners, a little bit longer straightaways, a little bit different banking, and it's similar.
2: Turnbull says he's competed in the main late model class before and is excited to see the cars in action. Don't let the highlights stop at the scoreboard. Coaches, players, and fans can share win stats and standout moments through Submit News on the Discover Estevan app.
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2: A special weather statement is in effect for the Estevan area with conditions favorable for funnel cloud development this afternoon and into the early evening as scattered thunderstorms move through the region. Today brings a high near 18 with a chance of showers and thunderstorms. Tonight stays mainly cloudy with a chance of showers this evening and a low near 9. Wednesday brings a mix of sun and cloud with a chance of afternoon showers and a high near 22. Sunshine returns Thursday with a high near 24, followed by a warm Friday near 25 with a mix of sun and cloud. Saturday turns wet again with rain and a high near 21. Stay up to date with the full forecast by downloading

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9: A special weather statement remains in place for southeastern Saskatchewan with a risk of a funnel cloud development tied to scattered thunderstorms this afternoon. Tuesday sees a high near 18 with a chance of showers and storms. Tonight stays cloudy with a chance of showers and a low near 9 clearing overnight. Wednesday brings a mix of sun and cloud with a high near 22 and only a slight chance of showers. And Thursday looks sunny with a high near 24. Stay ahead of the storm by checking out discoverestevan.com. I'm Lois Fever.
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11: It's a weather-aware Tuesday in the southeast with a special weather statement in effect and a risk of funnel cloud development tied to thunderstorms. Today reaches a high near 18. Tonight stays cloudy with a chance of showers and a low near 9, clearing overnight. Wednesday brings a mix of sun and cloud with a high near 22, and Thursday turns sunny with a high near 24. Get the full five-day forecast at discoverestevan.com. 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
2: A longtime Estevan volunteer is being recognized for her impact on the community, while a Lemon bus driver is being honored after 40 years of service. And in sports, a Carlisle-born NHL veteran has joined the Saskatchewan Hockey Hall of Fame. More coming up in 10 minutes.
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2: If you're trying to keep up with summer, good luck. The grass is growing, the calendar is filling up, and the weather can't seem to make up its mind. I'm Lois Weaver, and here's what's making headlines today. After last night's storm passed over the southeast, we're now seeing another system come through today. Environment and Climate Change Canada meteorologist Chloe Katsadinas says severe weather is possible.
3: So we've got a 40% chance of showers this afternoon, a risk of thunderstorms this afternoon as well. Could be another similar story where funnel clouds are possible in the whole region according to our severe weather outlook, but primarily chance of showers is the risk for the day.
2: Head to discoverestevan.com for your forecast and any potential warnings throughout the day. The Carlisle and District Lions Club is making a major impact locally, giving back more than $85,000 this year through fundraising and community initiatives. A large portion of that total comes from the club's annual auction, which continues to grow and attract strong support from across the region. Organizers say the fundraiser is especially important for local groups that depend on donations to keep operating. Lions Club President and Auction Chair Tim Cedar explains.
4: This year we partnered with 18 groups that are local to Carlisle. These are community groups that revolve heavily on funding from sources other than government usually. So it's nice we're able to give back some money into them, and it's no strings attached money. So they get to use the money for what they see they can do the best with it.
2: The Lions Club plans to continue expanding the event to support even more local organizations in the future. A longtime Estevan volunteer is being recognized through Discover Estevan's Her Voice series. Highlighting women making a difference in the community, Roberta DeRozier has spent 25 years with Estevan Diversified Services and continues to support several local organizations. She says strong communities rely on people getting involved. DeRozier, a member at large on the Estevan Police Commission and outgoing and vision board chair, explains why volunteerism matters.
5: It's a community, and communities don't really run on their own. You need people. Like, our nonprofits in Estevan are, to me, the best thing about Estevan, our community-based organizations and our nonprofits. Well, they're not going to be in existence without people on those boards and helping out. So 100% that's why I do it. We have so much going on here, and it's because of those nonprofits.
2: To nominate a woman making an impact in the community, visit Discover Estevan. A longtime Latman bus driver is being recognized after 40 years of service. Having safely transported generations of students across the community, Michelle Walter, who drove for the Southeast Cornerstone School Division, was recently honored by Latman School as she heads into retirement. With over four decades, she's built close relationships with families. Walter says that connection is what made the job so meaningful.
6: Well, I've had parents and now they're kids. So, I mean, I've had two generations, right? So it's rewarding because I know these people personally and they're like family to me. We visit, we talk, it's all good.
2: Walter says she'll miss those connections as she retires, but looks forward to spending more time with her family. Stay in the loop on the local news, weather, sports, and community events as they unfold, all at discoverestevan.com, your source for what's happening here.
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2: A Carlisle-born skater was inducted into the Saskatchewan Hockey Hall of Fame last week. Former NHL player Brendan Moreau talks about the work that went into getting him onto the ice.
7: It's a tremendous honor, obviously, first and foremost, but it really takes you back to your early days, mom and dad driving you to the rink, long road trips to away games, and you know, sacrifices that they've made for us, my brother and I, to be able to play a sport that we love.
2: Moreau says his hard work ethic was something that he picked up from Southeast Saskatchewan. This weekend, the World of Outlaws Tour brings racing down to Minot, North Dakota. One Estevan racer will be making an appearance, with Aaron Turnbull saying he'll go as a racer and a fan.
8: I'm not running with the Outlaws. I'm running in the modified division. I'll be more of a fan there watching the late models, but with an event like that coming into the area, it's cool to catch it when you can. It's not so far away.
2: The races are set for Sunday, June 28th at the Nodak Speedway. 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
2: A special weather statement is in effect for the Estevan area with conditions favorable for funnel cloud development this afternoon and into the early evening as scattered thunderstorms move through the region. Today brings a high near 18 with a chance of showers and thunderstorms. Tonight

0: Yeah, it's cool to catch it when you can. It's not so far away.
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1: A special weather statement is in effect for the Estevan area with conditions favorable for funnel cloud development this afternoon and into the early evening as scattered thunderstorms move through the region. Today brings a high near 18 with a chance of showers and thunderstorms. Tonight stays mainly cloudy with a chance of showers this evening and a low near 9. Wednesday brings a mix of sun and cloud with a chance of afternoon showers and a high near 22. Sunshine returns Thursday with a high near 24, followed by a warm Friday near 25 with a mix of sun and cloud. Saturday turns wet again with rain and a high near 21. Stay up to date with the full forecast by downloading our Discover Estevan app.
3: Here's a look at today's commodity markets. November canola posted solid gains, climbing $4.70 to close at $748.80 a ton. Wheat futures finished sharply lower across the board. September Minneapolis spring wheat dropped 21 cents to $6.17 a bushel. September Kansas City hard red winter wheat fell $14.75 to $6.25 and a quarter cents, while September Chicago wheat lost $10.50 to $5.97. In the row crop markets, December corn slipped $2.25 to $4.37 and a quarter cents a bushel. November soybeans edged slightly higher, up 25 cents to $11.41 and three quarter cents. November soybeans edged slightly higher, up 25 cents to $11.41 and three quarter cents. Livestock futures were mostly weaker. August live cattle fell $1.35 to $246, while August feeder cattle declined $2.27 to $368.15. August lean hogs were the exception, gaining 50 cents to close at $97.22. For Golden West, I'm Natasha Wiebe.
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0: Saskatchewan's best music and one of the biggest songs of 1983. Eddie Grant's Electric Avenue. I'm Barry Weiss on another active weather day in Saskatchewan, just like yesterday. We had some funnel clouds spotted around Saskatoon yesterday and a fair bit of rain, too. 27 millimeters in Melfort, 14 in Broadview, 16 in Outlook yesterday. And it's not only been wet, it's been cool, too. The normal high for this time of year would be in the mid-20s or better, and we've been short of that the last few days, haven't we? It doesn't feel like the first week of summer, really, in any way, shape, or form. We'll tell you what the days ahead have in store in a moment, and also on the way, more great memories with the trip back to 79 with the Steve Miller Band, April Wine on the way, and Dan Hartman after the
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9: A special weather statement remains in place for southeastern Saskatchewan with a risk of a funnel cloud development tied to scattered thunderstorms this afternoon. Tuesday sees a high near 18 with a chance of showers and storms. Tonight stays cloudy with a chance of showers and a low near 9 clearing overnight. Wednesday brings a mix of sun and cloud with a high near 22 and only a slight chance of showers. And Thursday looks sunny with a high near 24. Stay ahead of the storm by checking out discoverestevan.com. I'm Lois Fever.
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0: looks that way. Jay Simcoe and Saskatoon's Northern Pikes, a little prairie rock and roll, Saskatchewan's best music, the greatest hits of all time. I'm Barry Weiss. Hey, if you're into the Stones, you'll be interested in this. The Rolling Stones' 32nd studio album comes out later this month. Mick and Keith are both in their 80s, and they're still going strong. Keith is actually 82, and somebody asked him what his secret was, you know, how he keeps going. And he said, if there actually was a secret, I wouldn't tell anybody. And why would you? More of Saskatchewan's best music coming up. Paul Young on the way and some crazy talk from Chilliwack after your crazy wet weather next.
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12: It's a weather-aware Tuesday in the southeast with a special weather statement in effect and a risk of funnel cloud development tied to thunderstorms. Today reaches a high near 18. Tonight stays cloudy with a chance of showers and a low near 9, clearing overnight. Wednesday brings a mix of sun and cloud with a high near 22, and Thursday turns sunny with a high near 24. Get the full 5-day forecast at discoverestevan.com. I'm Lois Fever.
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Well, the calendar says summer. Mother Nature says something very different. And Mother Nature always wins. Kind of reminds me of the old saying, we talk about the weather in Saskatchewan, but nobody does anything about it. Paul Young, Every Time You Go Away, one of the greatest hits of all time.

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2: The Carlisle and District Lions Club gave back more than $85,000 to local organizations, while Southeast Saskatchewan keeps an eye on another round of potentially stormy weather. Meanwhile, an Estevan racer is preparing for a weekend appearance alongside the World of Outlaws. More at the top of the hour.
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2: The first week of summer is keeping everyone on their toes, and lately, the weather has been doing most of the talking. I'm Lois Fever, and here's what's making news today. We're not out of the storm cloud yet, as another severe system is possible today. There is a chance for funnel cloud formation, says Environment and Climate Change Canada meteorologist Chloe Katsadinas.
3: It is possible. The severe weather outlook does have a risk of funnel clouds, but it is kind of considered minor at this time, so I can't say exactly what's going to come out, but maybe sort of a similar severe weather statement where it's not going to be that moderate risk, which might be closer to southern Manitoba.
2: Get a look at the current conditions and warnings by heading to the Discover Estevan app. The Carlisle and District Lions Club continues to grow its annual fundraiser, bringing in strong support from across the region. The event, held at the local rink, has been running for several years and helps raise money that goes directly back into the community groups and local projects. Organizers say keeping the event fresh each year is key to maintaining interest and boosting fundraising totals. Here's Lions Club President and Auction Chair Tim Cedar.
4: We've done the auction now for a few years in the rink like it is. This year we really kind of upscaled it and we brought out Doc Walker, which for the amount the ticket was, we felt was great value. It was really nice to see the money raised bringing out the bigger caliber band.
2: The Lions Club says the event will continue to evolve as they look to build on that success in future years. Discover Estevan's Her Voice series continues, highlighting women making a difference in the community. One of those is longtime volunteer Roberta DeRozier, who says fewer people are stepping forward. She's encouraging residents to rethink what volunteering looks like. Roberta DeRozier, community volunteer and board member, says helping out doesn't take much.
5: Really hoping that people see that our nonprofits can't exist without people to help out. A really good example right now in Vision, we're looking for new board members and people don't want to volunteer the way that they used to, but it doesn't mean that you have to give 10 hours a week. Like sometimes it's 2 hours a month. So I really hope that people understand the importance of a little bit goes a long ways.
2: If you want to read the whole story and nominate a great woman, head to Discover Estevan. After 40 years on the road, a Lampman bus driver says the hardest part of retirement isn't the job. It's leaving behind the people she's come to know so well. Michelle Walter built decades-long connections with local families through her work and the Southeast Cornerstone School Division. Connections, she says, won't be easy to step away from.
6: I can't even think about how much I'm going to miss them. I'm going to start crying here. They are my family. These kids are the same age as my grandkids. I drove their parents, were very close. They phoned me to come to their hockey games, to their baseball games, to their dance recitals. I'm like a grandma to all these guys. So it's going to be very, very hard to walk away.
2: Walter was recently honored by Lampman School as she prepares to begin her retirement. Your community, your stories, all in one place, and everything happening across the region. You can always head to discoverestevan.com.
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2: The Saskatchewan Hockey Hall of Fame held an induction ceremony on Friday, which included a Carlisle-born skater. Brendan Moreau, who played multiple seasons in the NHL, says the Southeast always has a place in his heart.
7: Been to a lot of places, moved around a lot, especially late in my career, but coming back home and seeing, you know, the flatlands, the prairies that I grew up in, it was a nice feeling. But for sure, the first thing I think of is kind of those early years getting involved with hockey.
2: Moreau says that playing in the Southeast helped give him a strong work ethic. The World of Outlaws Tour is within arm's reach of the Southeast with an appearance in Minot this weekend. Estevan racer Aaron Turnbull talks about his experience with the race's late model class.
8: I was planning on running both divisions last year, and my own modified, we had engine issues, and so I was running another guy's late model, and it went okay. We needed to make some adjustments to the car to make it better, but it was fun to run with the Outlaw guys, and I hadn't done that in several years.
2: This year, he'll be competing in the support modified class and watching the late model races as a fan. From the final whistle to the final score, send it in on the Discover Estevan app.
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2: A special weather statement is in effect for the Estevan area with conditions favorable for funnel cloud development this afternoon and into the early evening as scattered thunderstorms move through the region. Today brings a high near 18 with a chance of showers and thunderstorms. Tonight stays mainly cloudy with a chance of showers this evening and a low near 9. Wednesday brings a mix of sun and cloud with a chance of afternoon showers and a high near 22. Sunshine returns Thursday with a high near 24, followed by a warm Friday near 25 with a mix of sun and cloud. Saturday turns wet again with rain rain and a high near 21. Stay up to date with the full forecast by downloading our Discover Estevan app.
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1: The Grammy Award-winning Song of the Year back in 1982. Betty Davis Eyes. That's Kim Carnes, Sunbury Vice. If you had that song on vinyl back in the day, you'll be interested to know that 78 years ago this week in 1948, the very first 33 RPM record was introduced to the world. And even though over the years it was replaced by tapes and then CDs and then digital downloads, vinyl's making a comeback. Sales last year topped $1 billion. Which is kind of comforting for those of us who still have a big old stack of records down in the basement that we listen to once in a while. More great music coming up. I wish it was on vinyl, but it's not. Fleetwood Mac on the way, BTO, and Dire Straits after your weather next.
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10: A special weather statement remains in place for southeastern Saskatchewan with a risk of a funnel cloud development tied to scattered thunderstorms this afternoon. Tuesday sees a high near 18 with a chance of showers and storms. Tonight stays cloudy with a chance of showers and a low near 9 clearing overnight. Wednesday brings a mix of sun and cloud with a high near 22 and only a slight chance of showers. And Thursday looks sunny with a high near 24. Stay ahead of the storm by checking out discoverestevan.com. 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

0: Saskatchewan's best music. That is Glass Tiger. Heart coming up. I'm Barry Weiss. You know, we're officially into the third day of summer, but it really doesn't feel like it. Our normal high for this time of year would be in the mid to upper 20s. We've fallen well short of that the last few days, and it's been wet, too. Official rainfall totals yesterday include 27 millimeters in Melfort, 14 in Broadview, 16 in Outlook. It was widespread rain yesterday, and we're seeing more of it again today. What will the days ahead hold? We'll spin the old weather wheel and tell you after these.
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9: It's a weather-aware Tuesday in the southeast with a special weather statement in effect and a risk of funnel cloud development tied to thunderstorms. Today reaches a high near 18. Tonight stays cloudy with a chance of showers and a low near 9, clearing overnight. Wednesday brings a mix of sun and cloud with a high near 22, and Thursday turns sunny with a high near 24. Get the full 5-day forecast at discoverestevan.com. 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

Saskatchewan's best music, the greatest hits of all time. Today is International Let It Go Day. So if the weather's getting you down, just let it go. It's not like you can do anything about it anyway. No reply at all. Here's Genesis.

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2: If your plans have changed more than once this week, you can probably thank Mother Nature. I'm Lois Fever, and here's what's making headlines across the Southeast today. We could see a severe storm yet again today alongside risk of funnel clouds. Environment and climate change meteorologist Chloe Katsadinas gives information on what to do in case of severe weather.
3: Just a standard, you know, wind thunderstorms, if thunder roars go indoors, dress for the weather. If you see something that looks dark and ominous, you know, take the precautions that feel necessary and keep yourself safe.
2: Stay up to date on the storm's progress by heading to discoverestevan.com. The Carlisle and District Lions Club is continuing to make a strong impact in the community through its fundraising efforts. The group supports local organizations in Carlisle by raising money at events throughout the year, including their annual auction and other club activities. Organizers say the goal is to help groups that rely on community support cover costs and continue offering programs and services. Here's Lions Club President Tim Cedar.
4: So this year we were able to give back $47,000 to these groups, which we were thrilled to be able to do. And I also want to show it to the rest of the Lions, and we also give back $38,000 throughout the year and just club meetings from other revenues as well.
2: The Lions Club says that ongoing support remains essential as community groups continue to face rising costs. A local woman featured in Discover Estevan's Her Voice series is encouraging others to find their place in the community. Roberta DeRozier has spent decades volunteering and says it all starts with simply stepping up where help is needed. She believes even the smallest action can leave a lasting impression. Roberta DeRozier, Estevan community volunteer and advocate, shares one experience that stayed with her.
5: I definitely think my time on victim services, that was where the littlest thing you could do to help somebody in their lowest point in their life. They just lost somebody really close to them. I'll never forget the one time literally just helping somebody light their cigarette because they couldn't. He had just lost his son, and just lighting a cigarette, the simplest thing you can do that makes a world of difference at that point.
2: To nominate someone making a difference, visit Discover Estevan's Her Voice series. After 40 years driving school bus in the Lampman area, one local driver is reflecting on the support that helped her reach the milestone. Michelle Walter spent four decades with the Southeast Cornerstone School Division, building a career that depended not only on navigating rural roads, but on strong relationships with families, coworkers, and the broader community. As she prepares for retirement, she says that support made all the difference.
6: And my community has been behind me 100%. My parents especially, and my own family has helped me through a lot of things, and school division has been very good to me. My boss Trevor in Estevan is amazing, and I just want to say thank you to the community of Lampman for being so good to me and helping me out in every way that they could.
2: Walter was recently recognized by Lampman School as she wraps up her time behind the wheel. From breaking news to weather, sports, and community stories, you can always stay connected at discoverestevan.com, where local stories come together.
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2: An induction ceremony at the Saskatchewan Hockey Hall of Fame included a Carlisle-born former NHL player. Brendan Moreau talks about what he brought to the league courtesy of the Southeast.
7: The hardworking, the culture that our family was raised with, and a lot of the similar things from my friends and their families, it just kind of got me set on a good path, and I think work ethic was probably my superpower, if there was ever anything, and so definitely learned that from the hardworking folks from Southeast Saskatchewan.
2: Moreau thanked his parents, who spent hours moving him between games when he was young. The World of Outlaws Tour arrives at Nodak Speedway this weekend, bringing racing action to Minot, North Dakota. The track isn't too dissimilar from the Estevan Motor Speedway, says Estevan racer Aaron Turnbull, who's competing in the support modified class.
8: It's just a little bit different layout. I mean, it's a similar length, just a little bit tighter corners, a little bit longer straightaways, a little bit different banking, and it's similar.
2: Turnbull says he's competed in the main late model class before and is excited to see the cars in action. Don't let the highlights stop at the scoreboard. Coaches, players, and fans can share win stats and standout moments through Submit News on the Discover Estevan app.
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2: A special weather statement is in effect for the Estevan area with conditions favorable for funnel cloud development this afternoon and into the early evening as scattered thunderstorms move through the region. Today brings a high near 18 with a chance of showers and thunderstorms. Tonight stays mainly cloudy with a chance of showers this evening and a low near 9. Wednesday brings a mix of sun and cloud with a chance of afternoon showers and a high near 22. Sunshine returns Thursday with a high near 24, followed by a warm Friday near 25 with a mix of sun and cloud. Saturday turns wet again with rain and a high near 21. Stay up to date with the full forecast by downloading our Discover Estevan app.
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0: Sixpence, none the richer. Saskatchewan's best music with more great memories coming up from the Cars, Streetheart, and John Waite inside the next 15 minutes. I'm Barry Weiss. A lot of sports talk today, much of it focused on Edmonton and the Oilers, who have hired Mike Babcock as their next head coach. The former Moose Jaw Warrior head coach, Stanley Cup winner with Detroit, and a guy that comes with a fair amount of baggage, to be sure. You look at social media today, there's a lot of Oiler fans who are not very excited about this. Soccer fans really excited about Canada's next big World Cup game tomorrow against Switzerland. With a win or a tie, Canada moves on to the knockout round. For folks going to the game in Vancouver, online tickets on SeatGeek for a good seat, about $2,200 right now. Kickoff tomorrow is at 12 noon on your TV, and it's a lot cheaper there.
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10: A special weather statement remains in place for southeastern Saskatchewan with a risk of a funnel cloud development tied to scattered thunderstorms this afternoon. Tuesday sees a high near 18 with a chance of showers and storms. Tonight stays cloudy with a chance of showers and a low near 9 clearing overnight. Wednesday brings a mix of sun and cloud with a high near 22 and only a slight chance of showers. And Thursday looks sunny with a high near 24. Stay ahead of the storm by checking out DiscoverEstevan.com. 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

0: Black Velvet and Alanis Morissette. The Goo Goo Dolls, the Powder Blues, and your wet weather coming right up. I'm Barry Weiss. Frontier Day starts tomorrow in Swift Current. This is a big event. The rodeo, the midway, the concessions, the exhibitions, the grandstand entertainment. Always a good time, rain or shine. It's a big event in the Southwest. Have fun.
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6: It's a weather-aware Tuesday in the southeast with a special weather statement in effect and a risk of funnel cloud development tied to thunderstorms. Today reaches a high near 18. Tonight stays cloudy with a chance of showers and a low near 9, clearing overnight. Wednesday brings a mix of sun and cloud with a high near 22, and Thursday turns sunny with a high near 24. Get the full five-day forecast at discoverestevan.com. I'm Lois Fever.
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Your music, your memories, the greatest hits of all time. I'm Barry Weiss. You know, back in their early days, the Goo Goo Dolls had a name that was considered too risque for most nightclubs. So what they did was they simply opened up a magazine and they saw an advertisement for something called a Goo Goo Doll. And the rest is history. Here's Iris, one of the greatest hits of all time.

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2: A longtime Estevan volunteer is being recognized for her impact on the community, while Lamon bus driver is being honored after 40 years of service. And in sports, a Carlisle-born NHL veteran has joined the Saskatchewan Hockey Hall of Fame. More coming up in 10 minutes.
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